Ontario's Auditor General says the province's new artificial intelligence transcription services for doctors are at risk of providing inaccurate information and outright hallucinations. Shelley Spence says the so-called AI scribe software

0: Commissioners will always review the notes before any decision is made. And finally, over to the West Coast, where a magnitude 4.0 earthquake was recorded earlier this afternoon off the coast of northern BC. The mild shaker could be felt lightly in the villages of Port Clements and Masset on the east side of Haida Gwaii. Earthquakes Canada says it struck around 1:35 p.m. at a depth of nearly 10 kilometers and 31 kilometers out at sea. No damage was reported and no tsunami was expected. This is the Canadian Press. In sports, the Montreal Canadiens are on the ice looking to take a commanding 3-1 lead over the visiting Buffalo Sabres in Game 4 of their NHL second-round series. The Canadiens are coming off their first back-to-back wins of the playoffs, taking Games 2 and 3 by lopsided scores after Buffalo won the series opener. Meanwhile, the PWHL final matchup will be confirmed tonight after Game 5 of the semifinal matchup between the Montreal Victoire and the Minnesota Frost in Laval, Quebec. The winner of the game that was postponed from last night will face the Ottawa Charge for the Walter Cup. The Frost beat the Charge in last year's final to win their second straight championship. And finally, the Toronto Blue Jays are hoping to avoid another loss to the Tampa Bay Rays as the two teams face off. The American League East leading Rays improved to 4-0 against Toronto so far this season with a series opener 8-5 win last night. The Rays, however, have started the game with one run in the first inning. From the Canadian Press, I'm Rob Westgate.
1: CFQR 600 weather, I'm Jose Persico. Tonight, partly cloudy. Winds west, 20 kilometers per hour, becoming light this evening, low of plus 7. Tomorrow, increasing cloudiness. Rain beginning in the afternoon. Wind becoming southeast, 20 kilometers per hour in the morning, high of 14 degrees. Tomorrow night, showers with a low of plus 11. Your forecast is available anytime at CFQR600.com or tell Alexa to play CFQR Montreal.

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Good evening. Hey, go Habs, go. We're into it, aren't we? But when will I be loved? The Habs are always loved. Linda Ronstadt, CFQR 600.

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I'm Ted. 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So he's got his eye on the screen right now. Habs 2, Sabres 1 right now. Cole Caulfield is back, baby. I like it. Black Velvet.

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Good evening, I'm Chris LeBlanc. Glad to be with you. You know what? Ooh, I love a little leather and lace. Yeah, you know what? 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CFQR.

0: What if time and space weren't as we know them? What if the world we see every day was only one of many? Welcome to Imagine If, where we step beyond the boundaries of reality and into alternate dimensions of possibility. Hold on as we bend time, twist space, and explore the infinite what-ifs that could have changed the course of history. Ready to imagine the unimaginable? Let's dive in. This is Imagine If with Chris LeBlanc.
1: And we are going back in time to this day in 1937. King George VI was crowned King of the United Kingdom after unexpectedly becoming king when his brother quit the throne. But imagine if in this alternate reality, the entire coronation had accidentally been booked at a deeply questionable countryside hotel. Not a palace. Not Westminster Abbey. No. Just the Regal Pines Motor Inn and Conference Center. The manager insists it's very prestigious, despite the flickering vacancy sign and a vending machine humming louder than the orchestra. The royal family arrives to discover the ballroom still smells faintly of bingo night and haddock. A stressed hotel owner in a crooked tuxedo keeps assuring everyone, no, everything is completely under control, while carrying 6 folding chairs and visibly sweating through his mustache. The ceremonial crown is temporarily sitting beside the cash register because the front desk safe is jammed. One of the guards keeps getting trapped in the revolving door. The royal trumpeters are placed beside the ice machine because it's excellent acoustics. Meanwhile, an elderly tourist from Leeds unknowingly wanders into the coronation buffet, asking if the roast beef is included with continental breakfast. The kitchen is in full meltdown. Someone dropped the scones. The gravy boat exploded, and the chef is screaming because the corgi somehow got into the walk-in freezer again. Then, right at the most important moment, total silence. The crown pillow is missing. Panic everywhere. Staff running in circles, tiny arguments breaking out in whispers. Somebody blames the accordion player for reasons nobody understands. And after 10 minutes of absolute chaos, they finally find it, being used to prop up a wobbly table in the hotel lounge beside a coin-operated cigarette machine.
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Hey, you know what? The Habs aren't giving up. The dream never dies of a Stanley Cup win. Go, Habs, go! And you know what? That just means the Habs, the boys, are back in town. Thin Lizzy, what an appropriate song. Go, Habs, go! I know it's a bit late, but still. Win or lose, the boys are back in town. Go, Habs, go! CFQR 600.

0: 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Hey, it's all about the money sometimes, but not always. You know what? A new study says the average person now forgets why they walked into a room at least 7 times a week. I thought I was just approaching 50 and just forgot stuff. But scientists blame stress, phones, and too many notifications. Meanwhile, one guy opened the fridge, forgot why he was there, ate shredded cheese directly from the bag, and somehow still called it meal prep. Yeah, that was me.
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CF2R, where Chris LeBlanc takes you through the rest of the evening. Thank you for listening. Now, Chris comes from a tight-knit family, you know. He calls his mother Matt, his grandfather Sir.

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2: From the National Newsroom of the Canadian Press, I'm Rob Westgate. Seven more people in Ontario have been asked to isolate in relation to a global hantavirus outbreak, although they are considered low-risk contacts.
3: That brings the total number of people being monitored in Ontario to 10, while six are isolating in Alberta and British Columbia and remain asymptomatic. They're all directed to isolate for 45 days out of an abundance of caution. Someone is considered low-risk if they come into contact with one of the high-risk people. One person in Canada connected to the outbreak is no longer isolating in Quebec after the province's health ministry said they were deemed a low-risk contact. The number of positive cases internationally has grown to 11, including three deaths, although no cases have been reported in Canada. The director of the World Health Organization says the risk of hantavirus to health on a global scale continues to be low. Naira Ahmed, The Canadian Press.
2: Over to the East Coast now, where the New Brunswick government has proposed an overhaul of its lobbying rules that would require hundreds more people to register as lobbyists and empower the provincial ethics chief to fine rule breakers. Canadian Press reporter Eli J. Ritter has more on the proposed measures.
4: One of the big elements of this is it requires lobbyists to regularly record sort of the specific details of meetings with politicians as they try to influence policy at the legislature. So that means sort of when, where, and who they're meeting with, a brief description of what that meeting was like.
2: The governing Liberals say their bill represents the first major reform to lobbying rules in more than a decade and is sorely needed for New Brunswick to keep pace with the best practices of its provincial counterparts. On the international stage, Foreign Affairs Minister Anita Anand is off to the Persian Gulf, where Canada is looking to strengthen ties on defense and security, while at the same time courting global investment.
5: Anand will meet with her counterpart in Oman to discuss potential defense and economic cooperation. Then she'll travel to Qatar to advance trade, investment, and security ties. Oman and Qatar have been key players in attempts to broker peace in the region, including between the U.S. and Iran and between Israel and Hamas. Anand says her visit underscores that Canada is courting investment from Gulf countries while expressing solidarity with them after repeated strikes by Iran. Brenda Molina Navidad, The Canadian Press.
2: And finally, U.S. fast food chain Dunkin' is heading back to Canada. York University marketing instructor David Pallara says the cafe company will be facing stiff competition from Tim Hortons.
6: Dunkin' is really more the blue-collar, average Joe mainstream coffee. And so I definitely think that Tim Hortons is going to be the closest competitor. And Tim Hortons has a heck of a head start.
2: Dunkin' is coming to Canada through

0: Canada again at the upcoming World Hockey Championship in Switzerland. The Pittsburgh Penguins captain will make his fourth appearance at the Worlds and represents his country on the international stage for an 11th time. The addition of Crosby comes shortly after New York Islanders forward Matthew Barzal withdrew as a precaution because of a minor injury. Elsewhere, Boston Bruins defenseman Charlie McAvoy has been suspended for the first six games of the next season for slashing Buffalo's Zach Benson. The NHL's Department of Player Safety announced the ruling after holding an in-person hearing at league headquarters in New York. McAvoy was rejected for his retaliatory two-handed slash to the right arm of Benson, who seconds earlier had tripped him up and sent him crashing into the boards. From the Canadian Press, I'm Rob Westgate.
1: CFQR 600 weather, I'm Jose Persico. Tonight, partly cloudy. Winds west, 20 kilometers per hour, becoming light this evening, low of plus 7. Tomorrow, increasing cloudiness. Rain beginning in the afternoon. Wind becoming southeast, 20 kilometers per hour in the morning, high of 14 degrees. Tomorrow night, showers with a low of plus 11. Your forecast is available anytime at CFQR600.com or tell Alexa to play CFQR Montreal.

Dire Straits, Walk of Life. Hey, I'm trying to do that. I keep slipping, though. I'm sure all of us do, but the important thing is to get back on the walk. Let's get back on the walk of life. CFQR 600, good evening.

0: CFQR 600 playing all your classic hits. Good evening. You know what? The Zodiac. I'm not a believer in astrology. Astronomy, yes, I believe in all that stuff, but astrology, that's a whole different thing. But you know what? If your zodiac sign today is orange cone, well, expect all emotional journeys, because I think that's what astrology in Montreal is. Just construction everywhere, orange cones everywhere. But Mercury is in retrograde, and apparently so is every detour sign on the island. By June, GPS voices in Montreal would just sigh heavily and say, "You figure it out. Where's JoJo when you need her? I love you. I kiss you."
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Classic Hits, CFQR 600. Good evening, I'm Chris LeBlanc. Glad to be with you on this night. Hey, go Habs, go. We'll see what happens as the playoffs continue. Maybe it'll be for one more night. Phil Collins, CFQR 600.

0: Classic Hits, CFQR 600. You know, I haven't done this in a while, but with all the reports of potholes and everything going on with that, so why not bring back another Pothole Punisher episode, The Asphalt Avengers. Montreal citizens have finally snapped. Reports are coming in of random residents fixing potholes themselves overnight using hardware store cement, hockey sticks, and pure rage. But city officials are baffled after several repaired potholes now feature cup holders, mood lighting, and one tiny pond. Enter me, the Pothole Punisher. I enter dramatically in a cloud of construction dust, telling everyone this is not to code, but I respect the hustle. Teaming up with rogue citizens known only as the Asphalt Avengers, retired dads with reflective vests and absolutely nothing to lose. Together, we roam the streets at night, repairing craters while avoiding detection from the Department of Official Delays. Our secret weapon, a modified Tim Hortons double-double dispenser that shoots quick, dry cement.
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Classic Hits, CFQR 600. Good evening, I'm Chris LeBlanc. Glad to be with you. Hey, you know, Martha and the Muffins, Echo Beach. And I can only think of one place in Montreal where you would hear an echo at a beach. You know why? Potholes. You yell into it, you'll hear an echo back. That's how deep it goes. CFQR 600.

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1: 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Done right the first time.
2: From the National Newsroom of the Canadian Press, I'm Rob Westgate. Another seven people in Ontario are being asked to isolate in relation to a global hantavirus outbreak. Ontario's Ministry of Health says the new number is on top of the three others who were exposed to the virus while on an Antarctic cruise. They're all being directed to isolate for 45 days out of an abundance of caution. The latest update brings the total number of people being monitored in Ontario to 10. Another six are isolating in Alberta and BC. Post Media says it's exiting the flyer distribution business, resulting in the loss of 50 full-time and 200 part-time jobs.
3: The job loss comes as the company says it's adapting to shifting consumer behaviors and a changing media landscape. The Toronto-based media company says it's working with clients and partners to ensure a smooth transition. Flyer distribution is to be phased out beginning June 8th and completed by the end of August. Post Media says the decision will allow it to keep pace with industry change, respond to consumer preferences, and maintain its role as Canada's voice. Naira Ahmed, The Canadian Press.
2: Ottawa and Beijing recently agreed on a new policing partnership, but some are sounding the alarm over safety and security concerns. NDP public safety critic Jenny Kwan is urging Public Safety Minister Gary Anandasangari and Foreign Affairs Minister Anita Anand to disclose the full text of the Memorandum of Understanding between the two countries. Now, the bilateral agreement would see Canadian and Chinese law enforcement work together to tackle crime, drugs, and corruption. Kwan says the important goal of fighting crime cannot come at the expense of transparency, public trust, or the safety of vulnerable communities. A uranium exploration company is putting a stop temporarily to all fieldwork at its site in northern Saskatchewan after a contractor was fatally attacked by a bear. Uranium X Discovery Corporation says the attack happened on Friday at its remote Zoo Bay property. The Saskatchewan Ministry of Community Safety has confirmed that a 27-year-old man was killed by a black bear. They say a civilian then killed the bear before officers could respond. And finally, with the FIFA World Cup just a month away, Toronto officials are ramping up tests of the city's traffic and transit systems.
4: Chief Congestion Officer Andrew Poslin says the Don Valley Parkway was closed last weekend to allow crews to carry out essential maintenance, including road resurfacing, guardrail replacement, and cleaning ahead of the World Cup. Poslin says it was part of a test of the city's mobility plan, and he's also urging residents to plan ahead of time when getting around the city during the tournament. Both the Toronto Transit Commission and Metrolinx say they'll be increasing service and adjust transit plans as needed. The first of six matches played in Toronto will be held on June 12th. Diana Mussina, The Canadian Press, Toronto.
2: This is The Canadian Press. In sports, Cycling Canada says it will not be entering a women's pursuit team at Track Cycling World's Championship in October, nor will it pursue qualification for the 2028 Olympic Games in Los Angeles. The

0: General Manager of the Year award. All three are finalists for the first time. Guerin made a franchise-altering trade for defenseman Quinn Hughes. McFarland built a team that led the NHL's regular season standings. And Verbeek's Ducks are back in the playoffs for the first time in 8 years. Speaking of the Ducks, they're taking on the Vegas Golden Knights tonight in Game 5 of their second-round series. From the Canadian Press, I'm Rob Westgate.
1: CFQR 600 weather, I'm Jose Persico. Tonight, partly cloudy. Winds west, 20 kilometers per hour, becoming light this evening, low of plus 7. Tomorrow, increasing cloudiness. Rain beginning in the afternoon, wind becoming southeast, 20 kilometers per hour in the morning, high of 14 degrees. Tomorrow night, showers with a low of plus 11. Your forecast is available anytime at CFQR600.com or tell Alexa to play CFQR Montreal. Yeah.

Classic hit, CFQR 600. You know what? No matter how the going gets, go Habs go, because there ain't no stopping us now. McFadden and Whitehead. It's like this playlist was built for the Habs. Hockey time. Hey, no matter how they do, we support that team. Hey, Montreal, we love you. CFQR 600.

Classic Hits, CFQR 600, playing all your classic hits. You know, we heard some of the issues that happened during the last Habs-Buffalo Sabres game. A few fines. What does a $3,000 fine mean to any team in hockey? It's the invisible touch.

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0: Classic Hits. CFQR. 600. Good evening. I love that little end there on that. It's just so powerful. How about the not quite emergency alert? Imagine if weather alerts became brutally honest. Warning. It's technically spring in Canada, but emotionally it's still February. It felt like that this morning. I had to put a sweater on. Wind advisory in effect. Your recycling bins are no longer your property. Well, they aren't anyway, but I digress.
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2: From the National Newsroom of the Canadian Press, I'm Rob Westgate. Ukraine's president says his country is in talks for a military drone deal with Canada.
3: Ukrainian President Volodymyr Zelensky says in a social media video that his country could have a significant expansion of security cooperation with Canada through a drone deal. Ukraine is already in talks with 20 countries to work on advanced drone technology that Ukraine has refined since Russia's full-scale invasion 4 years ago. Last August, the Defense Departments for Canada and Ukraine signed a letter of intent to co-produce defense materials. But Canadian officials testified last November that there was little progress in Canadian firms working in Ukraine for drone manufacturing out of safety concerns for their staff and investments. Dylan Robertson, The Canadian Press, Ottawa.
2: Magna International CEO Swami Kotagiri says the auto industry cannot make it through the heightened economic and geopolitical headwinds without clarity about the desired outcomes. He says stakeholders and policymakers often talk about the problems from different perspectives.
4: Policymakers talk about protection and stability. Investors talk about competitiveness and returns. Consumers talk about affordability and access.
2: Kotagiri says none of the perspectives are wrong, but they're different problems and cannot be solved with one policy or solution. Out west now, where British Columbia Provincial Health Officer Dr. Bonnie Henry says it is unclear whether testing asymptomatic people exposed to hantavirus is useful. Henry's comments come as health officials across the country are monitoring 16 people now linked to the outbreak aboard an Antarctic cruise ship, though none have developed any symptoms. Henry says little is known about how effective hantavirus testing is before symptoms appear. 4 Canadians arrived on Vancouver Island Sunday and are currently self-isolating on a voluntary basis for at least 21 days and possibly up to 6 weeks. Elections Alberta says Centurion Project leader David Parker is not cooperating with its investigation into a major voter data leak. The agency says Parker, who is heading up just one of a handful of Alberta sovereigntist groups, has refused to comply with a cease and desist order related to the use of Alberta's official voter list. Officials say the leaked app contained names and addresses of nearly 3 million Albertans, but has since been shut down. The RCMP, Elections Alberta, and Alberta's Privacy Commissioner are all investigating the breach. And finally, British Columbia's premier says he remains optimistic about artificial intelligence despite the province having experienced the extremes of the technology. David Eby told an audience at Web Summit Vancouver that his province has seen AI's risks and its benefits, referencing the Tumbler Ridge mass shooting. He also pointed to British Columbia's low-cost, clean electricity as a major advantage when it comes to attracting AI investment and infrastructure in the province. This is the Canadian Press. In sports, Cycling Canada says it will not be entering a women's pursuit team at Track Cycling World's Championship in October, nor will it pursue qualification for the 2028 Olympic Games in Los Angeles. The decision comes even though Canada has already qualified a women's team for the Worlds. A men's pursuit team is expected to compete at the Worlds and attempt Olympic qualification. Over to the NHL, where Bill Guerin of the Minnesota Wild, Chris McFarland of the Colorado Avalanche, and Pat Verbeek of the Anaheim Ducks are the finalists for the 2025-26 Jim Gregory General Manager of the Year Award. All three are finalists for the first time. Guerin made a franchise-altering trade for defenseman Quinn Hughes. McFarland built a team that led the NHL's regular season standings, and Verbeek's Ducks are back in the playoffs for the first time in

Classic Hits, CFQR 600. Good evening. Bread and make it with you. Yeah, I hope if you're listening to me and you like the sound of my voice. Oh, no, never mind. I'm not going there. CFQR.

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Oh yes, now we're gonna soothe into a late night as we approach midnight. Get you all in the mood for some Secret Lovers. CFQR.

0: WFQR 600, playing all your classic hits. Hey, you know what? It's late night, and you know what? You want to go to bed, but are you tired of expensive mattresses? Well, try the new Nap Slab. It's legally not a mattress. It's just a slightly softer piece of concrete with confidence, perfect for people who say things like, I can sleep anywhere.
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Classic Hits, CFQR 600. You know what? This next song is just making me think exactly how it feels. You know, we all love our Legos. 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And you know what? 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

0: 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Good evening. Now time for the not-so-wise owl who says, never trust a glowing box that talks all day. First, it wants your attention. Next thing you know, it's replacing the jukebox with a podcast about artisanal turnips. Especially if the turnip is shaped like a thingy. Back in my day, static meant the machine was working. Soon, the only thing left broadcasting at 3 a.m. will be raccoons arguing behind a pharmacy.
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Good evening, Soul Asylum. And they're on the runaway train. I feel like doing that. Just get away for a bit. 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
2: From the National Newsroom of the Canadian Press, I'm Rob Westgate. British Columbia's public safety minister says police in the province are reporting a decline in extortion cases, but combating the crisis remains the government's top public safety priority. Nina Krieger gave the opening remarks at a roundtable discussion on extortion. She said police officials, along with the Canada Border Services Agency, have made good progress in holding extortionists to account. RCMP Deputy Commissioner Dwayne McDonald attributes the progress to the work of the BC Extortion Task Force, its partners, and others. Seven more people in Ontario have been asked to isolate in relation to a global hantavirus outbreak, although they say they're considered low-risk contacts.
3: That brings the total number of people being monitored in Ontario to 10, while six are isolating in Alberta and British Columbia and remain asymptomatic. They're all directed to isolate for 45 days out of an abundance of caution. Someone is considered low risk if they come into contact with one of the high-risk people. One person in Canada connected to the outbreak is no longer isolating in Quebec after the province's health ministry said they were deemed a low-risk contact. The number of positive cases internationally has grown to 11, including three deaths, although no cases have been reported in Canada. The director of the World Health Organization says the risk of hantavirus to health on a global scale continues to be low. Naira Ahmed, The Canadian Press.
2: New Brunswick's Liberal government has introduced legislation proposing major changes to the province's lobbying rules. If it passes into law, the measures would require lobbyists to regularly record their meetings with politicians and other lobbying activities in an online searchable database that will be run by the Office of the Integrity Commissioner. Canadian Press reporter Eli J. Ritter has more.
4: Also, it empowers the Provincial Integrity Commissioner to conduct investigations into infractions, and he can also issue, or he or she can issue, financial penalties to rule breakers. It also expands the term lobbyists or the to include both professional consultants that maybe people are familiar with, but also company employees that participate in lobbying.
2: However, the changes will take some time to get into place, even if the bill receives royal assent at the end of the spring legislature session, which is next month. And finally, to the States, where the latest automotive recall will not be any trouble for American drivers.
5: Waymo has voluntarily recalled nearly 3,800 of its self-driving cars, according to a new filing with the National Highway Traffic Safety Administration. It comes after some of the company's robo-taxis drove onto flooded roadways in San Antonio and became stuck. The cars won't have to be taken into a service station. Waymo says it can fix the issue with an over-the-air software update. A Waymo spokesperson tells ABC News it's limiting access to areas where flash flooding might occur. Mike Dubusky, ABC News.
2: This is the Canadian Press. In sports, the Buffalo Sabres even up their second-round series against the Montreal Canadiens with a gutsy 3-2 victory. Zach Benson scoring the winner as the Sabres held off the Canadiens in an intense Game 4, which included long reviews, weird bounces, and numerous penalties, ultimately tying the second-round playoff series at 2 games apiece. Elsewhere on the ice, Marie-Philippe Poulin's power play goal at 3 minutes and 16 seconds of the third period snapped a 1-1 tie and lifted the Montreal Victoire to a 2-1 win against the visiting Minnesota Frost. The Victoire will now play the Ottawa Charge in the championship series. And finally, over to the baseball diamond, where Taylor Walls hit a single up the first baseline to score Cedric Mullins as the Tampa Bay Rays salvaged a 7-6 10-inning win over the Toronto Blue Jays. It had looked like it was going to be another offensively challenged outing for Toronto before Ernie Clement got his second hit of the game with one out in the seventh. That ignited a rally that erased the Rays' early lead and swung the odds back towards the Jays. From the Canadian Press, I'm Rob Westgate.
6: CFQR Montreal weather. We've got some clear skies tonight with a low of 8 degrees. Tuesday, we're looking at sunshine, increasing cloudiness by the afternoon with a high of 22. And for Tuesday night, mainly cloudy with a chance of showers overnight with a low of 13 degrees. Cloudy Wednesday, a 40% chance of showers with a high of 19. For full weather details, visit CFQR600.com.

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2: From the National Newsroom of the Canadian Press, I'm Rob Westgate. Post Media says it is exiting the fire distribution business, resulting in the loss of 50 full-time and 200 part-time jobs.
3: The job loss comes as the company says it's adapting to shifting consumer behaviors and a changing media landscape. The Toronto-based media company says it's working with clients and partners to ensure a smooth transition. Fire distribution is to be phased out beginning June 8th and completed by the end of August. Post Media says the decision will allow it to keep pace with industry change, respond to consumer preferences, and maintain its role as Canada's voice. Naira Ahmed, The Canadian Press.
2: The federal NDP's public safety critic is calling for more information about exactly what the RCMP will share with China's Ministry of Public Security as part of a new policing agreement between the two countries. Jenny Kwan says she wants to know whether safeguards have been incorporated into the Memorandum of Understanding to prevent Canadian information from being used against dissidents, human rights defenders, journalists, and diaspora communities. Previous public statements indicate that the memorandum concerns cooperation on transnational crime, cybercrime, narcotics, corruption, and the establishment of bilateral law enforcement working groups. Ontario's Auditor General says the province's new artificial intelligence transcription services for doctors are at risk of providing inaccurate information and outright hallucinations. Shelley Spence says the so-called AI scribe software was not evaluated adequately before implementation. She says gaps were found, including in accuracy issues and missing security and privacy documentation. The province says medical practitioners will always review the notes before making a decision. Another seven people in Ontario are being asked to isolate in relation to a global hantavirus outbreak. Ontario's health ministry says the new figure is in addition to the three others who were exposed to the virus on an Antarctic cruise. They are all being directed to isolate for 45 days out of an abundance of caution. The latest update brings the total the number of people being monitored in Ontario to 10. Another six are isolating in Alberta and BC. And finally, the World Cup is coming and Toronto is getting ready.
4: Chief Congestion Officer Andrew Poslin says the Don Valley Parkway was closed last weekend to allow crews to carry out essential maintenance, including road resurfacing, guardrail replacement, and cleaning ahead of the World Cup. Poslin says it was part of a test of the city's mobility plan, and he's also urging residents to plan ahead of time when getting around the city during the tournament. Both the Toronto Transit Commission and Metrolinx say they'll be increasing service and adjust transit plans as needed. The first of six matches played in Toronto will be held on June 12th. Diana Mussina, The Canadian Press, Toronto.
2: This is The Canadian Press. In sports, the Montreal Canadiens found themselves on the wrong side of a 3-2 outcome in Game 4 of their second-round playoff series with the Buffalo Sabres. The Sabres win, knots the series at two games apiece. Elsewhere, the Montreal Victoire earned a gutsy 2-1 win over the Minnesota Frost. Marie-Philippe Poulin potted a power play goal at 3 minutes and 16 seconds of the third period to break the 1-1 deadlock. The Victoire will now play the Ottawa Charge in the championship series. Over to Major League Baseball, where the Tampa Bay Rays needed 10 innings to get a 7-6 win over the Toronto Blue Jays. Now, hoping to avoid the three-game sweep, the Jays are going to be giving the 3-1 Dylan Cease the ball on Wednesday. And onto the hardwood floors, the visiting Ottawa Blackjacks open up their Canadian Elite Basketball League season with a 93-88 victory over the Calgary Surge. From the Canadian Press, I'm Rob Westgate.
5: CFQR Montreal weather. We've got some clear skies tonight with a low of 8 degrees. Tuesday, we're looking at sunshine, increasing cloudiness by the afternoon with a high of 22. And for Tuesday night, mainly cloudy with a chance of showers overnight with a low of 13 degrees. Cloudy Wednesday, a 40% chance of showers with a high of 19. For full weather details, visit CFQR600.com.

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2: 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Done right the first time.
3: From the National Newsroom of the Canadian Press, I'm Karen Rebo. Seven more people in Ontario have been asked to isolate in relation to that global hantavirus outbreak related to an Atlantic cruise ship, although the Ontario ones are considered low-risk contacts.
4: That brings the total number of people being monitored in Ontario to 10, while six are isolating in Alberta and British Columbia and remain asymptomatic. They're all directed to isolate for 45 days out of an abundance of caution. Someone is considered low risk if they come into contact with one of the high-risk people. One person in Canada connected to the outbreak is no longer isolating in Quebec after the province's health ministry said they were deemed a low-risk contact. The number of positive cases internationally has grown to 11, including three deaths, although no cases have been reported in Canada. Naira Ahmed, The Canadian Press.
3: Foreign Affairs Minister Anita Anand has arrived in the Persian Gulf in a visit she says underscores how Canada is courting investment from Gulf countries while expressing solidarity with them after repeated retaliatory strikes by Iran. Anand told the Canadian Press she'll be working on the bilateral relationship with Qatar and the UAE to ensure strong economic and broader partnerships right across the board. The federal government is looking to strengthen ties on defense and security in the Persian Gulf as the U.S. and Israeli war on Iran continues to impact the Middle East and international energy markets. Members of British Columbia's Nurses Union have voted overwhelmingly to strike. The union's president says the prospect of a dispute should be alarming. She says the whole world will be watching when the FIFA World Cup begins next month. The talks between the government and the BC Nurses Union reached an impasse in April over issues including benefits, pay, and staffing shortages, and followed 6 months, the union said, of super frustrating negotiations. FBI Director Kash Patel has strongly denied reports of excessive drinking during a heated Senate hearing on Tuesday.
5: Patel has sued The Atlantic magazine over a recent profile of his leadership, including allegations he was sometimes so drunk his staff could not reach him.
6: Is it your testimony that those allegations are categorically false?
7: Unequivocally categorically false.
5: That set off fireworks with Democrat Chris Van Hollen.
8: I will not be tarnished by baseless allegations fraudulent statements from the media.
5: Patel shouted over Van Hollen.
8: Director, the only person that was slinging margaritas in El Salvador on the taxpayer dollar with a convicted gangbanging rapist was you.
5: Referring to the Maryland senator visiting a jailed Kilmar Abrego Garcia last year.
8: This so the only individual in this room
6: allegations
8: that has been drinking on taxpayer dime during
6: are
8: the day
6: you polygraphing
8: is you.
6: Director Patel, come on.
5: Sagar Magani, Washington.
3: This is the Canadian Press. In sports, in the NHL playoffs, Zach Benson's power play goal early in the third period snapped a tie and lifted the Buffalo Sabres to a 3-2 victory over the Canadiens in Montreal on Tuesday. That ties their second-round playoff series at two games each. The Habs will go back to Buffalo for Game 5 Thursday. The Knights' other games saw the Vegas Golden Knights win 3-2 in overtime over the Anaheim Ducks. Vegas now leads the series 3-2. The Walter Cup Finals will get underway Thursday, and for the first time, the Professional Women's Hockey League will have a Canadian champion. The Montreal Victoire edged the two-time defending champion Minnesota Frost 2-1 in Tuesday's semifinal deciding Game 5 and will host the Ottawa Charge for the first two games of the final series. The Toronto Blue Jays erased a 5-0 deficit by scoring 5 runs in the 7th inning but lost 7-6 in 10 innings to the Tampa Bay Rays. From the Canadian Press, I'm Karen Rebo.
9: CFQR Montreal weather. We've got some clear skies tonight with a low of 8 degrees. Tuesday, we're looking at sunshine, increasing cloudiness by the afternoon with a high of 22. And for Tuesday night, mainly cloudy with a chance of showers overnight with a low of 13 degrees. Cloudy Wednesday, a 40% chance of showers with a high of 19. For full weather details, visit CFQR600.com.

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3: From the National Newsroom of the Canadian Press, I'm Karen Rebo. Canadian officials now say 16 people in three provinces are in isolation after being linked to a hantavirus outbreak from some ill passengers from a South Atlantic cruise. Health officials in Ontario, Alberta, and British Columbia say the 16 are voluntarily doing so, and none are reporting any symptoms. The number rose Tuesday after Ontario's Ministry of Health asked seven more people to keep to themselves, although all are considered low-risk contacts. They're in addition to the three in Ontario who were asked to isolate after potentially being exposed to the virus while traveling and are considered high risk. Another six are isolating in Alberta and BC. There were more than 140 people aboard that boat. There are 11 reported cases worldwide, including three people from the cruise ship who died. A doctor says a French woman sick with hantavirus after being infected on the ship is now critically ill and being treated with an artificial lung. Nearly half of all telecom customers say they won't use artificial intelligence for any of their phone and internet service needs.
4: That's the upshot from new global research by Ipsos Canada, which was shared Tuesday during a presentation at the 25th Annual Canadian Telecom Summit in Toronto. The role of AI in telecom, from network development to customer service, is one of the key themes at this year's conference, which wraps up today. The research firm's Cameron McFadden says satisfaction is lacking among telecom customers in their usage of AI, but there is an opportunity for companies to improve. He says customers generally still prefer to speak with a human when dealing with a complex issue. However, many are open to using AI to research plan pricing and help them decide whether to switch providers. Rob Westgate, The Canadian Press.
3: The four astronauts who captured the world's attention during a journey to the far side of the moon last month will bring their space lore to Ottawa today. Canadian Jeremy Hansen and his American Artemis II crewmates have a series of events in the capital, including a meeting with Prime Minister Mark Carney and a visit to the Canadian Museum of Nature to meet with some school students. The 10-day mission took the crew farther from Earth than any humans before them. And SpaceX is rolling out a new and improved rocket, touted to be the most powerful yet. The rocket test flight is set for the SpaceX launch site in Starbase, Texas this month.
5: SpaceX set to debut a new version of the world's most powerful reusable rocket and spacecraft in a flight test that's scheduled for May 19th. Engineers have taken lessons from nearly a dozen earlier flights. The flight's success could be key to NASA's ongoing plan to return astronauts to the moon's surface and create a permanent moon base, building upon NASA's successful Artemis II lunar mission and flyby test flight. Michelle Franzen, ABC News.
3: This is the Canadian Press. In sports, the Montreal Canadiens and the Buffalo Sabres are all tied at two games apiece now in their second-round NHL playoff series. The Sabres evened things up with a 3-2 win in Montreal last night, thanks in part to a fluky tying goal from Buffalo forward Tage Thompson that deflected off the glass and bounced in the net. Montreal forward Cole Caulfield spoke about the stroke of bad luck.
6: Yeah, it sucks, honestly. I thought we played a pretty good game, obviously, but to see a fluke goal like that going, it's obviously not the bounce you want.
3: The Knights' other game saw the Vegas Golden Knights win 3-2 in overtime over Anaheim to take a 3-2 lead in their series. In the Professional Women's Hockey League playoffs, the Walter Cup final series will feature two Canadian teams this year after the Montreal Victoire edged the two-time defending champion Minnesota Frost 2-1 in last night's deciding Game 5. Montreal will host the Ottawa Charge for the first of two games of the best of five. From the Canadian Press, I'm Karen Rebo.
7: CFQR Montreal weather. We've got some clear skies tonight with a low of 8 degrees. Tuesday, we're looking at sunshine, increasing cloudiness by the afternoon with a high of 22. And for Tuesday night, mainly cloudy with a chance of showers overnight with a low of 13 degrees. Cloudy Wednesday, a 40% chance of showers with a high of 19. For full weather details, visit CFQR600.

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1: 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Done right the first time.
2: From the National Newsroom of the Canadian Press, I'm Karen Rebo. Canadian officials now say 16 people in three provinces are among scores of people in isolation after being linked to a hantavirus outbreak on a South Atlantic cruise. Health officials in Ontario, Alberta, and British Columbia say the 16 are voluntarily doing so. None are reporting any symptoms. The number rose Tuesday after Ontario's Ministry of Health asked seven more people to isolate. Although all are considered low-risk contacts, they are, in addition to the three in Ontario, considered high-risk and already isolating after possible exposure to the virus either on the ship or on a flight. Another six are isolating in Alberta and BC. Members of British Columbia's Nurses Union have voted 92% in favor of a strike. Union President Adrienne Geer says the prospect of a dispute involving 55,000 nurses should be alarming, especially as the whole world will be watching when soccer's FIFA World Cup opens in co-host Vancouver next month.
3: Nobody wants to have a labor dispute. I don't think with the nurses. And definitely, we do not want a labor dispute going into a situation where the whole world is watching us. So we are highly motivated. We want to get back to the table. We want a deal.
2: 6 months of talks between the government and the BC Nurses Union reached an impasse last month over issues including benefits, pay, and staffing shortages. Saskatchewan's crop seeding has been delayed this year longer than usual. The crop report blaming cold weather and frozen soil, while some farmers are still dealing with stubborn snow on their land. Brett Halstead farms near Nokomis, northwest of Regina.
4: You're always 3 weeks away from a drought here or one big thunderstorm away from too much rain.
2: Halstead expects, as other farmers do, that while seeding has been delayed, they shouldn't be too far behind. Foreign Affairs Minister Anita Anand has arrived in the Persian Gulf in a visit she says underscores how Canada is courting investment from Gulf countries while expressing solidarity with them after repeated retaliatory strikes by Iran. Anand told the Canadian Press she'll be working on the bilateral relationship with Qatar and the UAE to ensure strong economic and broader partnerships. U.S. President Donald Trump is set to land in Beijing today for a highly anticipated summit with Chinese leader Xi Jinping. Trump told reporters that trade and not Iran will be the main focus of their discussions. Here's ABC's Selena Wang.
5: Beijing wants a longer tariff truce. They want fewer restrictions on advanced technology exports, easier access to U.S. investments, while President Trump, you know, he wants to walk away with some tangible wins. He wants China to ink some trade deals, to buy American planes, agriculture and energy. I'm also told that artificial intelligence discussions will be on the docket.
2: This is the Canadian Press. In sports, in the NHL playoffs, Zach Benson's power play goal early in the third period snapped a tie and lifted the Buffalo Sabres to a 3-2 victory over the Canadiens in Montreal on Tuesday. That ties their second-round playoff series at 2 games each. The Habs will go back to Buffalo for Game 5 Thursday. The Knights' other games saw the Vegas Golden Knights win 3-2 in overtime over the Anaheim Ducks. Vegas now leads the series 3-2. The Walter Cup Finals will get underway Thursday, and for the first time, the Professional Women's Hockey League will have a Canadian champion. The Montreal Victoire edged the two-time defending champion Minnesota Frost 2-1 in Tuesday's semifinal deciding Game 5 and will host the Ottawa Charge for the first 2 games of the final series. The Toronto Blue Jays erased a 5-0 deficit by scoring 5 runs in the 7th inning, but lost 7-6 in 10 innings to the Tampa Bay Rays. From the Canadian Press, I'm Karen Rebo.
6: CFQR Montreal weather. We've got some clear skies tonight with a low of 8 degrees. Tuesday, we're looking at sunshine, increasing cloudiness by the afternoon with a high of 22. And for Tuesday night, mainly cloudy with a chance of showers overnight with a low of 13 degrees. Cloudy Wednesday, a 40% chance of showers with a high of 19. For full weather details, visit CFQR600.com.

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1: 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Done right the first time.
2: From the National Newsroom of the Canadian Press, I'm Karen Rebo. 16 people in three provinces in Canada are among scores of people in isolation this morning after being linked to that hantavirus outbreak on a South Atlantic cruise ship. Health officials in Ontario, Alberta, and British Columbia now say the 16 people are voluntarily doing so. None are reporting any symptoms. The number rose yesterday after Ontario's Ministry of Health asked seven more people to isolate, though all are considered low-risk contacts. They're in addition to the three in Ontario considered high risk and already isolating after possible exposure to the virus either on the ship or on a flight. Another six are isolating in Alberta and BC. Ontario Provincial Police say they've arrested one suspect and issued warrants for two others after an Ottawa man was killed southwest of the capital last month in Perth. Police say officers were called April 12th to Perth's Last Dual Park and found the victim, 34-year-old Christo Allison Richards, with life-threatening injuries. He died at hospital later. Police say a 46-year-old suspect from Perth has been arrested and charged with conspiracy to commit murder. Two other suspects from Ottawa, a 34-year-old and a 28-year-old, are wanted for second-degree murder. It's believed one of them is currently in British Columbia. Nearly half of all telecom customers say they won't use artificial intelligence for any of their phone and internet service needs.
3: That's the upshot from new global research by Ipsos Canada, which was shared Tuesday during a presentation at the 25th Annual Canadian Telecom Summit in Toronto. The role of AI in telecom, from network development to customer service, is one of the key themes at this year's conference, which wraps up today. The research firm's Cameron McFadden says satisfaction is lacking among telecom customers in their usage of AI, but there is an opportunity for companies to improve. He says customers generally still prefer to speak with a human when dealing with a complex issue. However, many are open to using AI to research, plan pricing, and help them decide whether to switch providers. Rob Westgate, The Canadian Press.
2: The BC government has unveiled a host of renovations at BC Place as Vancouver prepares to host seven games during this summer's FIFA World Cup. Premier David Eby says the soccer matches will have a remarkable effect on BC.
4: What that translates into is 350,000 soccer fans are going to be here taking in the games, visiting Vancouver. In the 5 years following, we're expecting more than a million people to come and visit from out of province, inspired by the event. All told, we're expecting about $1 billion in economic impact on BC's economy coming from this world-class sporting event.
2: Eby says his government plans to release the full cost of hosting the games before the end of the month. Toronto will be hosting six World Cup games, while dozens of others will be played in the U.S. and Mexico. This is the Canadian Press. In sports, the Montreal Canadiens and the Buffalo Sabres are all tied at two games apiece now in their second-round NHL playoff series. The Sabres evened things up with a 3-2 win in Montreal last night, thanks in part to a fluky tying goal from Buffalo forward Tage Thompson that deflected off the glass and bounced in the net. Montreal forward Cole Caulfield spoke about the stroke of bad luck.
5: Yeah, it sucks, honestly. I thought we played a pretty good game, obviously. But to see a fluke goal like that go in, it's obviously not the bounce you want.
2: The Knights' other game saw the Vegas Golden Knights win 3-2 in overtime over Anaheim to take a 3-2 lead in their series. In the Professional Women's Hockey League playoffs, the Walter Cup final series will feature two Canadian teams this year after the Montreal Victoire edged the two-time defending champion Minnesota Frost 2-1 in last night's deciding Game 5. Montreal will host the Ottawa Charge for the first of two games of the best of five. From the Canadian Press, I'm Karen Rebo.
6: CFQR Montreal weather. We are getting some sun today, a mix of sun and cloud later on, some showers this afternoon with a risk of a thunderstorm with a high of 14 degrees. Partly cloudy tonight with a slight chance of showers early this evening, then it will clear up with a low of +3 with a risk of frost. Sunshine tomorrow with a high of 16 degrees, rain Wednesday and a high of 15. For full weather details, visit CFQR600.com.

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1: 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Done right the first time.
2: From the National Newsroom of the Canadian Press, I'm Karen Rebo. 16 people in three provinces in Canada are among scores of people in isolation this morning after being linked to that hantavirus outbreak on a South Atlantic cruise ship. Health officials in Ontario, Alberta, and British Columbia now say the 16 people are voluntarily doing so. None are reporting any symptoms. The number rose yesterday after Ontario's Ministry of Health asked seven more people to isolate, though all are considered low-risk contacts. They're in addition to the three in Ontario considered high risk and already isolating after possible exposure to the virus either on the ship or on a flight. Another six are isolating in Alberta and BC. Ontario Provincial Police say they've arrested one suspect and issued warrants for two others after an Ottawa man was killed southwest of the capital last month in Perth. Police say officers were called April 12th to Perth's Last Dual Park and found the victim, 34-year-old Christo Allison Richards, with life-threatening injuries. He died at hospital later. Police say a 46-year-old suspect from Perth has been arrested and charged with conspiracy to commit murder. Two other suspects from Ottawa, a 34-year-old and a 28-year-old, are wanted for second-degree murder. It's believed one of them is currently in British Columbia. Nearly half of all telecom customers say they won't use artificial intelligence for any of their phone and internet service needs.
3: That's the upshot from new global research by Ipsos Canada, which was shared Tuesday during a presentation at the 25th Annual Canadian Telecom Summit in Toronto. The role of AI in telecom, from network development to customer service, is one of the key themes at this year's conference, which wraps up today. The research firm's Cameron McFadden says satisfaction is lacking among telecom customers in their usage of AI, but there is an opportunity for companies to improve. He says customers generally still prefer to speak with a human when dealing with a complex issue. However, many are open to using AI to research, plan pricing, and help them decide whether to switch providers. Rob Westgate, The Canadian Press.
2: The BC government has unveiled a host of renovations at BC Place as Vancouver prepares to host seven games during this summer's FIFA World Cup. Premier David Eby says the soccer matches will have a remarkable effect on BC.
4: What that translates into is 350,000 soccer fans are going to be here taking in the games, visiting Vancouver. In the 5 years following, we're expecting more than a million people to come and visit from out of province, inspired by the event. All told, we're expecting about $1 billion in economic impact on BC's economy coming from this world-class sporting event.
2: Eby says his government plans to release the full cost of hosting the games before the end of the month. Toronto will be hosting six World Cup games, while dozens of others will be played in the U.S. and Mexico. This is the Canadian Press. In sports, the Montreal Canadiens and the Buffalo Sabres are all tied at two games apiece now in their second-round NHL playoff series. The Sabres evened things up with a 3-2 win in Montreal last night, thanks in part to a fluky tying goal from Buffalo forward Tage Thompson that deflected off the glass and bounced in the net. Montreal forward Cole Caufield spoke about the stroke of bad luck.
5: Yeah, it sucks, honestly. I thought we played a pretty good game, obviously, but to see a fluke goal like that going, it's obviously not the bounce you want.
2: The Knights' other game saw the Vegas Golden Knights win 3-2 in overtime over Anaheim to take a 3-2 lead in their series. In the Professional Women's Hockey League playoffs, the Walter Cup final series will feature two Canadian teams this year after the Montreal Victoire edged the two-time defending champion Minnesota Frost 2-1 in last night's deciding Game 5. Montreal will host the Ottawa Charge for the first of two games of the best of five. From the Canadian Press, I'm Karen Rebo.
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0: House update from the Canadian Press. Elections Alberta says the leader of a separatist group is not cooperating with its investigation into a major voter data leak. The agency says Centurion Project's David Parker has refused to comply with a cease and desist order related to the use of Alberta's official voter list. The RCMP, Elections Alberta, and Alberta's Privacy Commissioner are investigating the breach. The clock is ticking down to World Cup 2026, with Toronto set to host the first of six matches on June 12th. To that end, city officials are ramping up tests of the city's traffic and transit systems, and they're urging residents to plan ahead to avoid delays. And Israeli bulldozers tore down dozens of Palestinian shops on the edge of a town southeast of Jerusalem this week. Israel says the demolitions are needed to make way for a road serving Palestinian communities, but Palestinian officials say the road is actually part of a broader plan to keep Palestinian vehicles off a new highway built to serve nearby Israeli settlements. From the Canadian Press, I'm Rob Westgate.
1: CFQR 600 Montreal weather for Wednesday, May the 13th. Mainly cloudy day, and then the rain will start about noon, and we'll get a lot of it over the next little while. 5 millimeters today with a high of only 12 degrees. Another 10 millimeters tonight as the temperatures dip down to 10 degrees. And rain tomorrow, another 10 millimeters. And that's an inch, by the way, in total so far over the next 24 hours. Low of 10 tonight, 20 and sunny on Friday.

20 minutes before 7 o'clock CFQR. It's 6:38 in digital time coin or whatever. I don't know. It's Wednesday morning following a loss by the Montreal Canadiens. Wow. We'll talk about that in just a second. I've never seen Puck take a weird jump like that in my life. Neither has Mr. Dobesh, I think. Taking a look at the traffic situation this morning, not that bad at all for a Wednesday morning. I think after a late night Habs game, not even a late night, but a weeknight Habs game, everybody sort of goes to work a little bit later in the morning, don't you know? No real unusual traffic problems to speak of at this point in time. Daryl Hall and John Oates are on CFQR. It's that famous, do I do this? It's that famous Dutch breakfast cereal. Yeah. Holland Oates.

0: laughing. I know you are. 6:42, 18 minutes before 7 o'clock at CFQR. Yeah, we lost the game last night. Buffalo Sabres even the second round series against Montreal Canadiens with a gutsy victory on Tuesday night. Zach Benson scoring the winner. Ukko-Pekka Luukkonen. There we go. Stopped 28 shots as the Sabres held off the Canadiens 3-2 in a pretty intense game four. A lot of long penalty reviews, weird bounces, a ton of penalties, and the second round playoff match tied now at 2 games apiece. Matthias Samuelsson and Tage Thompson on a fortuitous deflection. I'll say it went up, it hit the side glass, and made a beeline for the back of Jakub Dobish's right leg, and then bounced into the net. He thought it was gone, had gone around. Sabres held off the Canadiens. So the scoring for Buffalo as the Sabres responded after dropping game two and game three, by a combined score of 11-3, the Sabres managed to win this one. Alex Newhook and Cole Caulfield, scoring for Montreal, went 1-for-7 on the power play. That's not a good thing. Jakub Dobish made 19 saves. The series shifts back to Buffalo, Game 5, Thursday night. And there will be a Game 6 now. That'll be back at the Bell Center. Game 6, Saturday night in Montreal. Oh, it's going to be big.
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broadcast division of Canadian Press. 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A little bit of radio trivia for you there. Canadian Press News Update coming your way in just a couple of minutes. We'll bring you up to date on all the national and international stuff that's going on. Donald Trump's in China. Wouldn't you love to watch that meeting unfold? 6:53, 7 minutes before 7 o'clock. It's Genesis. The news, by the way, brought to you by Joey Electric. In just a couple of minutes, right here on CFQR.

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1: 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Done right the first time.
2: From the National Newsroom of the Canadian Press, I'm Karen Rebo. Some space travelers will travel to Ottawa today. The four astronauts who wowed the world with their record-breaking 10-day journey to the far side of the moon last month have a series of events in our nation's capital. Canadian Jeremy Hansen and his American Artemis II crewmates will meet with Prime Minister Mark Carney, then some school students at the Canadian Museum of Nature. Later, they'll take part in a sold-out public discussion at the National Arts Center about their mission and its impact on future space exploration. Ontario's Auditor General had a lot to say about the province's new artificial intelligence transcription services for doctors. Shelley Spence says the so-called AI scribe software is at risk of providing inaccurate information. She claims it was not evaluated adequately before implementation. Minister of Public and Business Service Delivery and Procurement, Stephen Crawford, said medical practitioners will always review the notes before a decision is made. Nearly half of all telecom customers say they won't use artificial intelligence for any of their phone and internet services needs.
3: That's the upshot from new global research by Ipsos Canada, which was shared Tuesday during a presentation at the 25th Annual Canadian Telecom Summit in Toronto. The role of AI in telecom, from network development to customer service, is one of the key themes at this year's conference, which wraps up today. The research firm's Cameron McFadden says satisfaction is lacking among telecom customers in their usage of AI, but there is an opportunity for companies to improve. He says customers generally still prefer to speak with a human when dealing with a complex issue. However, many are open to using AI to research, plan pricing, and help them decide whether to switch providers. Rob Westgate, The Canadian Press.
2: Crop seeding in Saskatchewan has fallen behind its usual pace because of cold temperatures and too much moisture. The province says at about this time last year, 18% of the crops were seeded, compared to 3% in the most recent crop report. On top of inclement weather, prices for diesel and fertilizer have nearly doubled for farmers since the U.S. and Israel started their war with Iran. NBC Premier David Eby says hosting 7 FIFA World Cup soccer games in Vancouver starting in a month will have a remarkable economic impact on the province. EB was at BC Place yesterday, unveiling renovations made to the 55,000-seat stadium, which cost about $196 million. He says the facelift will help attract other major events to the venue.
4: It ensures that we will be able to have a legacy after the games of a facility that can host world-class conferences and bring in additional streams of revenue for this facility.
2: EB said his government expects about 1 million people to visit BC as a result of the tournament and about a $1 billion impact to the local economy. This is the Canadian Press. In sports, the Montreal Canadiens gave up a 3-2 loss last night to the Buffalo Sabres. The Sabres win means they've tied their second-round NHL playoff series at 2 games each. The Colorado Avalanche will aim to book a spot in the Western Conference final tonight when they host the Minnesota Wild. The Avalanche hold a 3-1 lead in their series. In the Professional Women's Hockey League, the Walter Cup Finals will get underway tomorrow, and for the first time, it'll have a Canadian champion. The Montreal Victoire edged the two-time defending champion Minnesota Frost 2-1 in last night's deciding Game 5 of their semifinal series. That means Montreal will host the Ottawa Charge at Place Belle. The Toronto Blue Jays wrap up a 3-game series with the visiting Tampa Bay Rays tonight. The Jays lost 7-6 in 10 innings last night. And Toronto's WNBA team, the Tempo, hosts the Seattle Storm. The Tempo lost their season opener. From the Canadian Press, I'm Karen Rebo.
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6: CFQR 600 Montreal weather, mainly cloudy today. A lot of rain starts about the noon hour. Here's the totals. 5 millimeters today with the temperature around 12 degrees. 10 millimeters tonight with the temperature around 10 degrees. And then Thursday, another 10 millimeters and the temperature around 14 degrees. And that should be it for the rain for a minute or two. Friday, it's going to be sunny with a high of 20 degrees. Currently, it is 9 degrees, cloudy skies.

0: CFQR 7:15 in the morning, because of whatever weirdness was going on with the Montreal Victoire yesterday, day before yesterday, actually, and the game got postponed between the Victoire and the Minnesota Frost. The game got played last night. It was a game five of a best of five series, and the Montreal Victoire won the game. They're heading to their first Walter Cup final. The Walter Cup is the Stanley Cup of the PWHL, except his name is Walter instead. Okay. Final coming up against the Ottawa Charge. So it's going to stay in Canada. First 2 years it's gone to Minnesota. The Frost were the defending two-time champions. Marie-Philippe Poulin, of course, scoring the game-winning goal, 3:06 of the third period on the power play. The win sets up a best-of-five final against the Ottawa Charge, ensuring the league will crown its first Canadian champion. It was Poulin's second game-winning goal of the series. First time the Frost lost a game facing elimination, moving to 6-1 over the course of their playoff career. They have been in all, or at least in elimination games in their playoff career, they have been in all of the league's deciding fifth games. Not this time. Aaron Ambrose made that cross-ice pass to Marie-Philippe Poulin, who beat Matty Rooney on a sharp angle near the goal line. Minnesota pushing hard, getting several chances in the Montreal end, but our goalkeeper, Anne-Renée Desbiens, was solid in the Victoire net. Some big saves of her own for Rooney on the Minnesota side, keeping the game to 2-1. But nevertheless, the Frost did lose that game. They are out. Montreal's Victoire advances against the Charge.
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It's Eddie Schwartz. She's a special girl on CFQR. The special girl on CFQR is the special woman on CFQR. 9 o'clock this morning, Marissa is in the air chair. Take you right through until the noon hour. At noon, we turn the keys over to Don Smooth, who gets us safely into the drive home period, where Aponst Mose Persico takes over the radio. And then Chris LeBlanc from 8 until midnight. There's your all-star lineup on CFQR at 725.

0: Now this update from the Canadian Press. Some space travelers will travel to Ottawa today. Four astronauts who wowed the world with their record-breaking 10-day journey to the far side of the moon last month have a series of events in our nation's capital. Canadian Jeremy Hansen and his American Artemis II crewmates will meet with Prime Minister Mark Carney and then take part in a public discussion at the National Arts Centre. Ontario's Auditor General had a lot to say about the province's new artificial intelligence transcription services for doctors. Shelley Spence says the so-called AI scribe software is at risk of providing inaccurate information. She claims it was not evaluated adequately before implementation. BC Premier David Eby says hosting seven FIFA World Cup soccer games in Vancouver starting next month will have a remarkable economic impact on the province. Eby was at BC Place yesterday, unveiling renovations made at the 55,000-seat stadium. From the Canadian Press, I'm Karen Rebo.
1: CFQR 600 Montreal. Weather wet. Mainly cloudy. Rain beginning near the noon hour. 5 millimeters of rain today with a high of 12. Tomorrow, more rain. And I mean more, like double the amount. 10 millimeters of rain. 10 millimeters will fall tonight, by the way. So in total, by tomorrow afternoon, you're looking at 25 millimeters. That's pretty close to an inch. That's water. High 14 on Thursday, but then the sun comes out on Friday. And the moonlight will feel right. But we don't care about the moonlight. We want the warmth of the sun. And that's going to happen Friday. Sunny with a high of 20. Right now it is 9 degrees with Starbucks.

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Jim Connell in the morning. Just noticing that the next game, game 5, between the Sabres and the Buffalo, between the Canadians and the Buffaloes, comes up on Thursday. So no travel day, no big gap there. It's just one day off and back into Buffalo for the continuation of the series, which the Sabres evened against the Montreal Canadiens with a 3-2 win in Game 4 last night. Have faith, I know you do. Town is going crazy. And by the way, there will be a Game 6. And that's going to be here. And it's going to be on Saturday night. I would plan on celebrating most of the weekend. Oh, yeah. Believe.

0: CFQR and CFQR 600, you get your national and international news update at the top and bottom of every hour right here, presented by Canadian Press and sponsored by the fine folk over at Joey Electric. Now, local news, Quebec politics, always with sort of a weird turn of its own. The PQ leader now says he is worried that the federal government is spying on his party. Paul St-Pierre Plamondon says he's worried the federal government is spying on his party. He told reporters Tuesday he has no proof. This is beginning to sound really wacky. But there's a long history of spying and surveillance against his party. It's probably true. If there's one constant in the history of the Parti Québécois, it's that the leader and influential members are spied on. However, he says, the truth is we don't have the means to verify that. PQ leading the polls with only months to go before Quebec's general election in October, has promised to hold a sovereignty referendum by 2030 if it forms a government, and seems to think it unusual that Ottawa might be concerned about the threat of separation. St-Pierre Plamondon said smartphones make it a lot easier to eavesdrop, and he's working on the assumption that Ottawa is trying to listen. Get over it. They're trying to listen to everybody.
1: 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CFQR 600.

going to be a very wet 24 to 36 hours, maybe as much as an inch of rain over that time period. It starts around the noon hour today, between now and then just cloudy, and it's about 7 or 8 degrees in Montreal, heading for a high of only 12.

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2: From the National Newsroom of the Canadian Press, I'm Karen Rebo. Some space travelers will travel to Ottawa today. The four astronauts who wowed the world with their record-breaking 10-day journey to the far side of the moon last month have a series of events in our nation's capital. Canadian Jeremy Hansen and his American Artemis II crewmates will meet with Prime Minister Mark Carney, then some school students at the Canadian Museum of Nature. Later, they'll take part in a sold-out public discussion at the National Arts Center about their mission and its impact on future space exploration. Ontario's Auditor General had a lot to say about the province's new artificial intelligence transcription services for doctors. Shelley Spence says the so-called AI scribe software is at risk of providing inaccurate information. She claims it was not evaluated adequately before implementation. Minister of Public and Business Service Delivery and Procurement, Stephen Crawford, said medical practitioners will always review the notes before a decision is made. Nearly half of all telecom customers say they won't use artificial intelligence for any of their phone and internet services needs.
3: That's the upshot from new global research by Ipsos Canada, which was shared Tuesday during a presentation at the 25th Annual Canadian Telecom Summit in Toronto. The role of AI in telecom, from network development to customer service, is one of the key themes at this year's conference, which wraps up today. The research firm's Cameron McFadden says satisfaction is lacking among telecom customers in their usage of AI, but there is an opportunity for companies to improve. He says customers generally still prefer to speak with a human when dealing with a complex issue. However, many are open to using AI to research, plan pricing, and help them decide whether to switch providers. Rob Westgate, The Canadian Press.
2: Crop seeding in Saskatchewan has fallen behind its usual pace because of cold temperatures and too much moisture. The province says at about this time last year, 18% of the crops were seeded, compared to 3% in the most recent crop report. On top of inclement weather, prices for diesel and fertilizer have nearly doubled for farmers since the U.S. and Israel started their war with Iran. NBC Premier David Eby says hosting seven FIFA World Cup soccer games in Vancouver starting in a month will have a remarkable economic impact on the province. EB was at BC Place yesterday, unveiling renovations made to the 55,000-seat stadium, which cost about $196 million. He says the facelift will help attract other major events to the venue.
4: It ensures that we will be able to have a legacy after the games of a facility that can host world-class conferences and bring in additional streams of revenue for this facility.
2: EB said his government expects about 1 million people to visit BC as a result of the tournament and about a $1 billion impact to the local economy. This is the Canadian Press. In sports, the Montreal Canadiens gave up a 3-2 loss last night to the Buffalo Sabres. The Sabres win means they've tied their second-round NHL playoff series at two games each. The Colorado Avalanche will aim to book a spot in the Western Conference final tonight when they host the Minnesota Wild. The Avalanche hold a 3-1 lead in their series. In the Professional Women's Hockey League, the Walter Cup Finals will get underway tomorrow, and for the first time, it'll have a Canadian champion. The Montreal Victoire edged the two-time defending champion Minnesota Frost 2-1 in last night's deciding Game 5 of their semifinal series. That means Montreal will host the Ottawa Charge at Place Belle. The Toronto Blue Jays wrap up a three-game series with the visiting Tampa Bay Rays tonight. The Jays lost 7-6 in 10 innings last night. And Toronto's WNBA team, the Tempo, hosts the Seattle Storm. The Tempo lost their season opener. From the Canadian Press, I'm Karen Rebo.
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3: CFQR Montreal weather, rain beginning near the noon hour. 5 millimeters today with a high of 12. Rain tonight, 10 millimeters with a low of 10. Rain tomorrow, another 10 millimeters with a high of 14. Want me to do the math for you? Okay, that's close to an inch of rain over the next 24 to 36 hours. Sunny on Friday, though, with a high of 20. Currently, the rain has not started yet. It is cloudy and not.

love you. Rem coming to the West Island real soon, just in time to help out the West Island Blues Festival, which is also coming to the West Island real soon. We'll put those two concepts together and tell you all about it right after we listen to Ace of Base.

0: CFQR, Prochaine Station, Kirkland. There we go. Going to be hearing that soon. After a lifetime of feeling cut off from the rest of Montreal, West Islanders believe those days may be coming to an end. The REM about to connect downtown Montreal to the West Island with the long-awaited Anse Alarm officially opening on Monday. The 14-kilometer extension puts four new stations on the line, including Pointe Claire, Kirkland, and St. Anne de Bellevue. Riders will have a chance to experience it for free this weekend. But I think it's only free if you're going between those four stations. Like, you can't take it downtown for free all weekend long. But just to test it out, it'll be free between those four stations. One person that's very happy about this is the organizer of the West Island Blues Festival, who also happens to be the under mayor of DDO. West Island Blues Festival is celebrating its 23rd anniversary. And they're saying that, this is good because John Belvedere, who's the mayor of Pointe Claire, says there's been a demand to get to West Island events by public transit for a long, long time. Transportation very difficult out onto the West Island, said Errol Johnson. He's the deputy mayor of DDO and also the founder of the West Island Blues Festival, says the new station is going to be also making it easier for other Montrealers to get to the West. But the festival itself kicks off May 21st with the VIP indoor concert at the Pierrefonds Cultural Center. And now you'll see a lot more people coming from downtown and the East End and Montreal North and Laval to get to the West Island Blues Festival, because they will have the means by which to do so.
1: At home, at work, in the car, wherever you are, stay connected. 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

0: 8:27. Yeah, just to make it clear, May 18th is the official launch of the Ansalorm arm, if you will, of the REM, but the free weekend is coming up this weekend. You'll be able to ride free to between back and forth between the four stations that form the West Island branch of the REM system, but the official wide open pay for play, go where you want to go. If you're an old guy, you get to use the seniors pass. On May 18th is the Monday, is when that's happening.
1: Now this update from the Canadian Press. Some space travelers will travel to Ottawa today. Four astronauts who wowed the world with their record-breaking 10-day journey to the far side of the moon last month have a series of events in our nation's capital. Canadian Jeremy Hansen and his American Artemis II crewmates will meet with Prime Minister Mark Carney and then take part in a public discussion at the National Arts Center. Ontario's Auditor General had a lot to say about the province's new artificial intelligence transcription services for doctors. Shelley Spence says the so-called AI scribe software is at risk of providing inaccurate information. She claims it was not evaluated adequately before implementation. BC Premier David Eby says hosting seven FIFA World Cup soccer games in Vancouver starting next month will have a remarkable economic impact on the province. Eby was at BC Place yesterday, unveiling renovations made at the 55,000-seat stadium. From the Canadian Press, I'm Karen Rebo.
0: CFQR 600 Montreal weather. It's going to be rainy today. It's starting near the noon hour, about 5 millimeters worth this afternoon, with a temperature reaching 12 degrees. Then 10 millimeters of rain tonight, with a low of 10 degrees. Tomorrow, another 10 millimeters and a high of 14 degrees. That all adds up to about an inch of rain, by the way, over the next little while. By the time we get to Friday, though, it's going to be sunny with a high forecast of 20. Currently 9 degrees.

0: what you do.
1: Rod Stewart, CFQR, and Have I Told You Lately, I Love You. It's 8:43, 17 minutes before 9 o'clock. Gotta love what's going on with the Habs and the PWHL's Montreal Victoire. We got two teams now that are deep into their playoff runs and doing extremely well, and the town is going nuts. It's great. Buffalo Sabres even their second-round series against the Montreal Canadiens last night. Zach Benson scoring the winner. Their goalie, Pekka Luukkonen, stopping 28 shots. And the Sabres held off the Canadiens 3-2 in a very weird game. It was intense. A lot of long penalty reviews. It got started very early on when there was some sort of penalty call. And, you know, was it a goal? Is it not a goal? Came up a couple of times, and was there goalie interference or was there no goalie interference? Then a weird bounce puts a Sabre puck in the net behind Dobesh. And you sort of knew at that point, maybe this isn't our night. Like all these gods of hockey commercials that you're seeing. Yeah, the gods were not paying attention to the Habs so much last night. Some weird bounces, numerous penalties, and anyway, it all ends up with the second-round playoff matchup at two games apiece now. Keeps it exciting anyway, and we move on to Buffalo. Shuffling off to Buffalo on Thursday for the fifth game. And that means there will be a sixth game, and it is going to be here on Saturday night at the Bell Center. By the way, CFQR Sports continues with the story of the Montreal Victoire in just a couple of minutes.
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It's Haywire at 6 minutes before 9 o'clock at CFQR. The Victoire had a very weird week. They had to postpone their game for some unknown reason, which is still unknown. And we're not likely to find out, I don't think. They are heading to their first Walter Cup, though, because the postponed game was played last night. And the Montreal Victoire defeated the two-time defending champion Minnesota Frost 2-1 at Place Belle. It was the fifth and, obviously, deciding game of their five-game Professional Women's Hockey League semifinal. Marie-Philippe Poulin scored the game-winning goal at 3:06 of the third period on the power play. Win sets up a best-of-five final against the Ottawa Charge. This means that the league will crown its first Canadian champion. The Frost has been winning everything in sight since the league's inception. Victoire sent them packing last night. It is the first time the Frost lost a game facing elimination, moving to 6-1 in elimination games. So it's on to Ottawa now to see who will be the winner. It's a best-of-five series again for the Walter Cup. We'll see you tomorrow morning, bright and early. One thing leads to another, and this leads to Marissa.

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2: Now this update from the Canadian Press. The astronauts who flew around the far side of the moon are in Ottawa today. Canadian Jeremy Hansen and the three Americans from the Artemis II mission will meet with the Prime Minister. Later, they'll chat with some Ottawa-area students before a sold-out public discussion about their mission. BC's health minister says an overwhelming strike vote by the province's nurses union is just one step in the collective bargaining process. Members voted more than 98% in favor of strike action after negotiations hit an impasse last month. U.S. President Donald Trump has arrived in Beijing for his hotly anticipated talks with Chinese President Xi Jinping, but the meat of their summit won't happen until tomorrow. And hockey fever has even reached Montrealers experiencing homelessness. About two dozen people watched last night's Game 4 in the cafeteria of the Old Brewery Mission Homelessness Resource Center. Its clients say events like the NHL playoffs help get their minds off things. From the Canadian Press, I'm Jason White.
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4: CFQR Montreal weather. We are getting some sun today, a mix of sun and cloud later on, some showers this afternoon with a risk of a thunderstorm with a high of 14 degrees. Partly cloudy tonight with a slight chance of showers early this evening, then it will clear up with a low of +3 with a risk of frost. Sunshine tomorrow with a high of 16 degrees, rain Wednesday and a high of 15. For full weather details, visit CFQR600.com.

0: About 20 past 9 on CFQR, 600 a.m. as we get this Wednesday underway. My name is Marissa. Not the game that we were hoping for when it comes to the second round of these playoffs for NHL. Losing by one. I mean, losing by anything hurts, but being that close, that double hurts. But series is now tied up for the Canadiens and the Sabres. We play again coming up tomorrow night, and that will be in Buffalo. But, at the same time, we got to cheer on the ladies because the Montreal Victoires, they have officially advanced to the Walter Cup final after Game 5 and that win over the Frost yesterday. So, two big games happening at the same time. You hope for the best for both, but you got to take what you can get, right? It's CFQR 600 AM.
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Neil Young, CFQR 600 AM. Last couple days, filling you in on his new music that is going to be coming up. But we'd actually just heard too. If you're into some metal, you want to get to, you know, the stuff that maybe you grew up with the hairband kind of action, Anthrax. They are officially coming back after 10 years and September 18th releasing their new album. So that is going to be coming. 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

0: WQR 600 AM. Thank you so much for making us a part of your workday here on this Wednesday. As somebody who lived in the lovely city of Boston, Massachusetts, I grew very accustomed to there being a Dunkin' on every corner. Actually, in some cases, a Dunkin' across the street from a Dunkin'. And you would think that Massachusetts has the most of the Dunkin' locations, but instead it's actually New York. That blew my mind, too. But they are getting ready to cross the border and make their comeback here in Canada. They're going to start in Toronto and also here in Montreal. First locations could open as early as this year. So we'll see what happens, but I don't know. Tim Hortons is going to put up the fight. You know they will. It's CFQR 600 AM.
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2: Now this update from the Canadian Press. Some Ottawa students are having an encounter that's out of this world. Canadian astronaut Jeremy Hansen and his Artemis II crewmates have a series of events scheduled today in the capital. U.S. wholesale inflation came in hot last month, increasing pressure on companies to raise prices for American consumers. Producer prices rose 6% from a year earlier as the 10-week Iran war pushes up energy prices. A burst of gunfire has rang out in the Philippine Senate as authorities tried to arrest a senator wanted on a charge of crime against humanity. The former national police chief enforced the Philippines' anti-drug crackdowns, where thousands of mostly petty suspects were killed. You may have noticed a new kind of milk in your grocery store. Seal Test's new 6% fat milk is of particular interest to the South Asian community. Richer milk products tend to make tastier yogurt, cheese, paneer, and korma. From the Canadian Press, I'm Jason White.
3: Here's a look at your CFQR Montreal weather forecast for today. A mix of sun and cloud with a high of 16. For tonight, temperatures dropping down to a low of 7. It'll be partly cloudy. For tomorrow, Wednesday, periods of rain and a high of 14. 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

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Are we done with the rain? Nuh-uh. No. It feels like it's just the beginning because we're going to have to deal with it till Friday afternoon. 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

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Did you see that the U.S. government released these photos from, I don't know, the hidden files that are supposed to be UFOs? We'll talk more about it coming up in less than 10 minutes.

0: April Wine, CFQR, 600 a.m. And a happy Wednesday to you. The U.S. government has released these photos, a bunch of them that are supposed to be UFOs. And I don't know, the first one looks fake. I mean, the first one looks like there was just something on the film. And it just so happened to be printed out in a weird way. But then the rest of them are like the things that are supposed to be these UFOs, these unidentified flying objects, are so small that part of me is just like, you just teasing us right now? Like, am I supposed to believe this right now? Are you crazy?
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I'll tell you more on this story in just minutes. Hey.

0: 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And we are streaming at CFQR600.com. So there was one time after I graduated that I did go back to my old school because I had a lot of friends that hadn't graduated yet. So I'm like, you know what? I'll throw a backpack on. I'll look like I belong. And I'll just go before the bell rings and I'll skedaddle. I'll get out of there. And I did. And nobody knew any different. It was fine. But, you know, I wasn't being a weirdo. I was just missing my friends. but in this case, there was a 28-year-old in New York City. It's like Westchester something Academy that she posed as a 16-year-old for like 2 weeks before everybody was putting the pieces together and finally confronted her. And then she flat out confessed that a friend had put her up to this scheme to get like the public assistance money out of the city. So I'm just waiting for this to turn into a movie because it kind of has to, right? It's CFQR 600 AM.
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Gladys Knight and the Pips, CFQR 600 AM. I wonder if I turned up that song loud enough, would my puppy think that she was being sung to because her name is Georgia? But, you know, we've got a very big game coming up tomorrow night. Canadians taking the ice yet again, and back to Buffalo they go, 7 o'clock. Series is tied. Not where we wanted to be right now. Wanted to be leading that sucker, but we'll see what happens tomorrow. CFQR 600 AM.

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2: Now this update from the Canadian Press. The astronauts who captured the world's imagination during last month's trip to the moon are in Ottawa today. Canadian Jeremy Hansen and his three Artemis II crewmates have met with the Prime Minister and some local students. American producer prices have seen a record increase, ratcheting up the pressure to raise prices for consumers. U.S. producer prices rose 6% from a year earlier, their highest increase since December 2022. The Toronto Maple Leafs have fired head coach Craig Berube. In March, the club dismissed its general manager, Brad Treliving. And a lawsuit could affect how people around the world watch TV. Netflix recently boasted to shareholders about the access to user data it was granting to what it calls trusted partners. The Texas Attorney General argues that data is gathered by spying on Netflix users. The company calls the suit meritless and says it'll defend itself in court. From the Canadian Press, I'm Jason White.
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4: Here's a look at your CFQR Montreal weather forecast for today. Mainly cloudy with some rain beginning in the afternoon, highs of 12. For tonight, rain continues, temperatures dropping down to a low of 10. For tomorrow, the rain will continue with a high of 14. 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

0: 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Another dose of the good stuff is going to be coming your way. So some good news, as hard as it can be to find some days, I'll get you a dose of it coming up. 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
1: Okay, so your heart broke. You sit around hoping, crying, crying. You say you even thinking about dying? Well, before you do anything rash,

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I had my first softball game of the season yesterday, as wet as it was. Kind of impressed myself. Turns out, even though I'm not consistently working out like I had been, I'm still in shape. Not in pain today, so that's good. Weather is not as bad in Toronto. Blue Jays play tonight.

0: CFQR 600 AM. It is time for a dose of the good stuff. And this was just something that brought such a big smile to my face. So there is a woman, Brianna Olsen. She was a very successful dancer and then was diagnosed with ALS. And it just completely took over her body. And she was no longer able to take the stage. She was confined to her wheelchair. And she was just given the opportunity to take the stage again through digital avatar. And there is video to accompany this if you want to see it online. But basically, this technology, what it does is it's brain interference. So, or interface, excuse me. And they've developed this, like, concert with a data tech from NTT. It uses electroencephalogram headset that captures the brain activity and then translates certain electrical signals into dance moves. It's one of the most beautiful uses of technology I think I've ever seen. And again, there is video online if you search Brianna Olsen. It's CFQR 600 AM.
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And if you're planning on crossing the border, there could be some holdups. I'll tell you more about that coming up in just minutes. Gloria Gaynor, CFQR 600 AM.

0: 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So we are planning for a bit of a holiday weekend as we get set for, you know, Victoria Day weekend. And now here's the thing. If you are planning on doing any travel, you want to cross the border into the States, they are saying to prepare for, you know, a little bit of a holdup. I guess like the Canadian Border Service Agency has issued a news release to offer some tips to make things a little bit smoother travel for you. So, you know, if you are somebody that is traveling, you might want to get online and check out their tips and see how this could be a little bit more helpful for you coming up this weekend. 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

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I hope you have a fantastic rest of this wet Wednesday here in Montreal. You know, if anything can brighten it up, it's probably knowing that it's World Cocktail Day. So now you know, still a little bit too early in the day to participate, but 5 o'clock is coming. Don Smooth is also coming in here next. I'll talk to you tomorrow. 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
2: Now this update from the Canadian Press. Canadian astronaut Jeremy Hansen and his Artemis II crewmates have met with the Prime Minister. Hansen gave Prime Minister Mark Carney a framed Canadian flag patch that he says was in the capsule throughout the mission. The four astronauts have a series of events scheduled today in the capital. Ontario's education minister says he can't interfere in a Catholic school board's pride flag ban. Last fall, Paul Calandra told the board to change its flag policy to fly orange flags for the National Day of Truth and Reconciliation. But Calandra says he can't overturn the board's pride flag ban because he cannot interfere in denominational issues. Cold temperatures and wet soil are delaying Saskatchewan farmers seeding their fields. The farmers are also dealing with war-driven commodity pricing. Hamilton and Las Vegas will get new professional women's hockey league teams next season. Hamilton's yet-to-be-named team will play out of the 18,000-seat TD Coliseum. From the Canadian Press, I'm Jason White.
3: Here's a look at your CFQR Montreal weather forecast for today. Mainly cloudy with some rain beginning in the afternoon, highs of 12. For tonight, rain continues, temperatures dropping down to a low of 10. For tomorrow, the rain will continue with a high of 14. 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

Happy, happy hump day. It's Dawn Smooth on your Classic Hit station, CFQR 600. Hope you're having a great Wednesday so far. We won one last night and we lost one in hockey. That's what I'm talking about. We'll get into all those details a little later on. Also, your entertainment fix and everything making headlines in and around the city. Stick around.

You know, I watched every minute of last night's game, and of course, I didn't like the ending so much, but I'm not worried. I have faith, full faith in the Montreal Canadiens. But what excites me is how much the Montreal Canadiens bring this city together. Every corner of the city is unified during the playoff season. We have a great story on that coming up.

0: Music from Rock Voisine at 12:20. It's Dawn in the Afternoon, CFQR 600. The Canadians definitely have the city electrified. And the beautiful thing about hockey in the city is it always brings people together, no matter where you come from or what you're going through. And this story caught my attention this morning, and I just said I had to share it this afternoon. At the Old Brewery Mission near Montreal's Chinatown, about 24 people gathered last night to watch Game 4 between the Habs and the Sabres. Some wore Habs jerseys, others just showed up in red, just showed up for the atmosphere overall. And everybody was locked into the game. One of them was 57-year-old Stéphane Vallier, who's a lifelong Canadiens fan who remembers going to the Old Forum as a kid to watch the Habs battle the Nordiques. He says playoff nights help take his mind off the challenges he's facing right now after losing his apartment 2 years ago. Another resident, Alan Hayward, says the games have become something people rally around together. And it's not just one shelter. Places like the Welcome Hall Mission are even extending curfews during playoffs games so residents don't miss overtime, because you know the Habs like to go into overtime. It's just another reminder that in this city, hockey is more than just a sport, especially during playoff season.
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So, have you filled out your census? I filled out my census yesterday. I did it online, and I was lucky. I got the short form, so I was done like in 10 minutes, if that long. So I said, you know what? I'm going to help out my in-laws. They don't use the computer so much. I'm going to do theirs. They got the long form. Let's talk about it next.

0: Jerry Rafferty on your classic at station, CFQR 600. So I filled out my census yesterday. Pretty simple, straightforward. I did it online. So, you know, for my household, we're a family of four, two adults, two kids. Quick, simple, easy, very light questions. Nothing too invasive, in my opinion. It was light, very light questions. So, bam, I was done. So I was like, okay. I said, let me help out my in-laws because, as I mentioned, they don't use the computer on a regular basis. So I said, let me help them out through the process and get it done for the May 12th deadline yesterday. Started doing theirs. Boom. It was similar in the beginning. And then by the second or third page, it completely changed. And the questions started going in more depth, and I realized, oh no, this is the long form. So all that to say, I still haven't even finished theirs because there's still some information. Now they start getting into some questions about your hydro expenses for the year, your gas expenses for the years, and so on and so on and so on. So I'm going to complete that one today when I get all of the answers to fill in the blanks. But yeah, the long form takes some time. But at the end of the day, overall, it's a very painless process. And just get it out of the way and avoid the headaches.
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We are halfway through the week. That means we're very close to our Feel Good Friday lunch. It goes down each and every week from noon to one. And you are invited to send your request to donsmooth@cfqr600.com. Let me know what you want to hear, and I'll get it on there for you. Right now, here's Corey Hart.

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2: Now this update from the Canadian Press. Several people have been sent to hospital after a bus rollover in northwestern Alberta. The RCMP say a charter bus rolled off a highway this morning near Beaver Lodge, northwest of Edmonton. Canadian astronaut Jeremy Hansen has given the Prime Minister a souvenir from outer space. Hansen presented Prime Minister Mark Carney with a framed Canadian flag patch that he says was in the Artemis II capsule throughout their lunar mission. Hansen and his crewmates are in Ottawa for the day. The Bank of Canada expects the artificial intelligence transformation will result in limited job losses. The central bank's not yet seeing widespread job cuts, but senior officials are closely watching the labor market. Canadian Sandra Oh is among the actors in a new HBO documentary about being Asian American and Pacific Islander. The A-List, 15 stories from Asian and Pacific diasporas, drops today. It interviews 15 prominent people of Asian American and Pacific Islander heritage. From the Canadian Press, I'm Jason White.
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4: Here's a look at your CFQR Montreal weather forecast for today. Mainly cloudy with some rain beginning in the afternoon, highs of 12. For tonight, rain continues, temperatures dropping down to a low of 10. For tomorrow, the rain will continue with a high of 14. 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

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Happy, happy birthday to you if today is your special day. From yours truly, Don Smooth, and the team at CFQR 600, you share your birthday with the legendary, the living legend, Stevie Wonder, 76 years young today.

Burton Cummings on CFQR 600. So the REM is making its inaugural run this weekend, Saturday and Sunday, in the West Island after decades of feeling disconnected from the rest of the city.

0: It's Nick Gilder on CFQR 600 at 119, and everyone around the West, or many people that I've spoken to, are excited about the REM. It's launching on Monday officially, but you're going to get a free preview this Saturday and Sunday. You're going to be able to ride the REM from 9 till 4 p.m., I believe, for absolutely free this weekend. And it's been a long time coming that the West Island has felt disconnected from the rest of the city, and now hopefully this will solve that situation. Now, the 14-kilometer expansion will add 4 new stations, The Sources, Fairview Point Claire, Kirkland, and Anse-à-l'Homme, and it's going to be connecting West Island communities directly to the growing network. Now, for many residents, it's a major moment. After years of feeling cut off from downtown Montreal and other parts of the city when it comes to public transit options, I remember before I moved to the West Island, I was living in LaSalle, and when I would have to come up here to the West Island, it was absolutely insane. I dreaded it. It was like, you had to take multiple buses and metros to get to like spot bowling. And then you still had to wait there forever, get on the 68 bus and come into the West Island. It was like something like a 2-hour trip, which would be basically a 30-minute drive by car. Well, finally, all of that has changed. And the REM says that the ridership is increasing pretty regular on their network. They said it's already climbed to around 75,000 trips a day across the network, with peak days approaching about 100,000 riders. Transit advocates say the expansion is a big step toward making Montreal more connected and transit-friendly. Although, they also say public confidence still needs rebuilding after service interruptions and growing pains. So once again, residents will get a free preview this weekend before the regular service officially begins on Monday.
1: 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CFQR 600.
2: I've heard people say that too much of anything is not good for you, baby. But I don't know about that. As many times as we've loved and we've shared love and made love, it doesn't seem to me like it's enough. It's just not enough, baby.

CFQR 600 music there from Shania Twain. Coming up, we'll talk about a story that's been in the headlines a lot over the past couple of days and weeks. The hantavirus. Now that someone linked to the outbreak has returned to Canada, we'll tell you what we know after this from Elton John.

0: It's Dawn in the Afternoon, 140 on CFQR 600. Now, there's a lot to unpack here, so definitely take time and listen to this story closely. 10 people connected to the hantavirus outbreak aboard the MV Hondius are now back in Canada, including 6 cruise passengers and 4 others who may have been exposed during flights home. Health officials say the virus involved in the Andes strain found mainly in Argentina and Chile. It's considered extremely rare because it's the only known hantavirus capable of spreading between humans. 4 passengers are currently isolating on Vancouver Island, including a Yukon couple in their 70s and 2 BC-connected travelers. Their quarantine period is expected to last at least 21 days. Doctors say hantavirus symptoms can begin like the flu, fever, fatigue, muscle aches, before potentially developing into severe respiratory illnesses known as the hantavirus pulmonary syndrome. Officials say the mortality rate can reach about 30% in a serious case. There's currently no direct antiviral treatment, so medical care focuses on supporting breathing and managing symptoms. Public health officials continue to stress that person-to-person spread is very uncommon and generally requires prolonged close contact like what we saw on that cruise ship. So do not panic. At home, at work, in the car, wherever you are, stay connected. CFQR600.com.
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A song that the Buffalo Sabres could have played after last night's game. You know, it wasn't the outcome that we wanted, but at the end of the day, it was an amazing game from start to finish, and I'm not worried at all. Montreal heads back to Buffalo for Game 5 on Thursday. The Montreal Victoire are headed to the Walter Cup Finals. We'll talk sports coming up after 2.

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2: Now this update from the Canadian Press. Prime Minister Mark Carney calls it an honor to welcome the Artemis II crew to Ottawa. Canadian astronaut Jeremy Hansen and his American crewmate stopped by the Prime Minister's office today, beginning a series of events in the capital. RCMP don't yet know why a bus veered off an Alberta highway and crashed, injuring multiple people. The charter bus had 17 people aboard when it left the road near Beaver Lodge, west of Grand Prairie. The Quebec government's introduced a bill to allow people to obtain the domestic violence history of their partners. Several other provinces have similar legislation. Heated rivalry fans will soon have another queer hockey romance to watch. Off Campus is on Prime Video today. It follows the steamy love lives of members of a college hockey team. Canadian actor Stephen Kalin says it's inspiring to see the success of Canadian-made heated rivalry, but he and the other actors think there's room for more than one hockey series. From the Canadian Press, I'm Jason White.
3: Here's a look at your CFQR Montreal weather forecast for today. Mainly cloudy with some rain beginning in the afternoon, highs of 12. For tonight, rain continues, temperatures dropping down to a low of 10. For tomorrow, the rain will continue with a high of 14. 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

Men Without Hats on CFQR 600 is 2:13 dawn in the afternoon. Coming up, our daily dose of Hollywood infotainment. I'm talking about the entertainment fix. Queen Latifah will be joining The Voice. Conan O'Brien is officially back for another Oscars hosting gig. Didn't he say that that was going to be his last one? I could have sworn he said that, but he was amazing. Absolutely amazing. And wait until you hear which music legend Netflix almost tried to roast instead of Kevin Hart.

0: It's Backman Turner Overdrive. You ain't seen nothing yet on CFQR 600. It is time for our entertainment fix. We do it every afternoon at about 2:20. And some big moves in TV and streaming today. First up, The Voice is adding some serious star power. Queen Latifah is officially joining season 30 as coach alongside Kelly Clarkson, Adam Levine, and country artist Riley Green. It'll be her first time coaching on the show, adding another chapter to her career that's already spanned music, movies, sitcoms, and daytime TV. Meanwhile, Hollywood is sticking with a familiar face for the Oscars. Conan O'Brien is returning to host the Academy Awards for a third straight year in 2027 after producers praised the energy and success of his recent shows. And he absolutely nailed it. He killed it. Like, I would watch the Oscars just for Conan O'Brien. And finally, imagine a Netflix roast featuring a Beatle. According to Jeff Ross, streaming executives actually approached Paul McCartney about doing a celebrity roast before eventually landing on Kevin Hart for their latest special. Ross says, a McCartney roast would have been good for the world because he's one of the most loved artists ever. So that would be interesting to see, but Paul McCartney said, nah, not for me. Instead, they went to Kevin Hart. I've seen clips of the roast, and wow, it's a roast. It gets pretty intense, and there is a very thin line between what's real and what's humor.
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Up next on CFQR 600, we'll take a look at sports, and the Canadians are staying confident despite a tough game 4 loss to Buffalo. The Montreal Victoire, however, are headed to the Walter Cup final, and the Blue Jays lose another close one to one of baseball's hottest teams. Let's talk about it.

0: It was a mixed bag of good and bad in sports last night, and we'll start with the bad. At the Bell Center, the Montreal Canadiens dropped a tough 3-2 decision to the Buffalo Sabres, evening their second round playoff series at 2 games apiece. Now, despite the loss, head coach Martin St. Louis, I love Martin St. Louis, said the Canadiens liked much of their game, especially after heavily outshooting Buffalo from the second period onward. The Habs now head into what's essentially a best of three series, for the next game will be in Buffalo on Thursday. Meanwhile, there was a playoff celebration in Laval as the Montreal Victoires advanced to their first ever Walter Cup final with a dramatic 2-1 win over the defending champions Minnesota Frost. Once again, Captain Clutch Marie Foulet-Poulin came through with the game-winning goal, setting up an all-Canadian championship series that's going to start against the Ottawa Charge this Thursday. And in baseball, the Toronto Blue Jays fell 7-6 in extra innings to the red-hot Tampa Bay Rays. Tampa Bay picked up its 16th win in 18 games after Taylor Walls drove in the go-ahead run in the 10th inning. The Jays kept battling back but couldn't close it out late, and that series will wrap up today. Pitches at 7:07.
1: Nostalgic music says it all. CFQR 600.

Jimmy Buffett on TFQR 600. Coming up, a rare Canadian neo-soul artist that broke internationally in the early 2000s, and he played most of the instruments on his debut album himself. It's Remy Shan.

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2: Now this update from the Canadian Press. Prime Minister Mark Carney calls it an honor to welcome the Artemis II crew to Ottawa. Canadian astronaut Jeremy Hansen and his American crewmate stopped by the Prime Minister's office today, beginning a series of events in the Capitol. RCMP don't yet know why a bus veered off an Alberta highway and crashed, injuring multiple people. The charter bus had 17 people aboard when it left the road near Beaver Lodge, west of Grand Prairie. The Quebec government's introduced a bill to allow people to obtain the domestic violence history of their partners. Several other provinces have similar legislation. Heated rivalry fans will soon have another queer hockey romance to watch. Off Campus is on Prime Video today. It follows the steamy love lives of members of a college hockey team. Canadian actor Stephen Kalin says it's inspiring to see the success of Canadian-made heated rivalry, but he and the other actors think there's room for more than one hockey series. From the Canadian Press, I'm Jason White.
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4: Here's a look at your CFQR Montreal weather forecast for today. Mainly cloudy with some rain beginning in the afternoon, highs of 12. For tonight, rain continues, temperatures dropping down to a low of 10. For tomorrow, the rain will continue with a high of 14. 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

It's Madonna on CFQR 600 on your hump day. Now, yes, we're going to get a lot of rain today and tonight into tomorrow, but it's going to be a beautiful, beautiful weekend. We just got to hold on.

There's a saying that goes, what's old is new. And of course, by now you heard all the talk. It was all over the media yesterday. Dunkin' is back. Not Dunkin' Donuts, just simply Dunkin'. And they're looking to take a bite out of Tim Hortons. We'll talk about it next.

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0: 3:21 on your hump day. It's Dawn on CFQR 600. Now, yesterday, all over social media and legacy media was the talk about the return of Dunkin' Donuts. And they're preparing a major return to Canada after disappearing from the market several years ago. The American coffee and donut chain says it plans to aggressively expand across the country over the next few years, beginning with the locations in Montreal and the Greater Toronto area in 2027 and 2028. The company says it wants to attract younger Canadians with a fresh coffee shop experience and Canadian-specific menu items tailored to local tastes. That could set up a new round of competition with longtime coffee giant Tim Hortons, which currently has more than 4,000 locations nationwide and remains deeply tied to Canadian culture. The last Dunkin' Donut location was closed back in 2018 after franchise disputes in Quebec, but now the brand believes the timing is right for a comeback. And judging by the reactions in Toronto and Montreal, Canadians seem divided. Some remain loyal to Tim's, while others say they're ready to give Dunkin' another shot. Now, just the fact that it hasn't been here in so long, you know that people are going to flock to it the first couple of weeks, maybe the first couple of months. Will it be sustainable? Only time will tell. But it's welcome. I always like the more options, the better. So now we'll have Tim's, which for the most part, a lot of times I don't even get donuts when I go to Tim Hortons. It's usually a sandwich and a coffee. And now they're going to have Homer's. Homer's, I believe there's two locations, with the most recent one being out here in the West Island. And there's a couple of others. I'll have to check the MTL for the top five donut shops. But it's going to be very interesting. You know, people get excited when they see franchises from south of the border making their way over here. So I think this is going to be good for the customers overall. Looking forward to the return of Dunkin'. Start your day the right way. The Morning Show with Jim Connell on CFQR 600 AM.
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0: That's how I feel after playing the lottery sometimes. Never going to get it. But our feel-good story takes us to Ontario, where three co-workers, they definitely got it. And they're celebrating a pretty life-changing surprise after their Lotto Max routine finally paid off. Darina from Brampton, Patrice from Beaton, and Shannon from Shelburne have been playing Lotto Max together since 2023, so the last 3 years. And they say they never missed a draw. Well, their consistency finally came through in a big way. The trio won the second prize in April, the April 7th Lotto Max draw, splitting more than $143,000. Darina discovered the win while checking the ticket on her OLG app, and now each of the co-workers already has plans for their share. Darina wants to save, invest, and help her children. Patrice plans to tackle some home renovations. And Shannon says a trip to Mexico is definitely on the list. And honestly, that's what makes this one feel good. Just regular coworkers sticking with something together and getting a nice surprise out of it.
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That is my time for today. Thank you so much for hanging out with me. I'll be back with you tomorrow afternoon. It all begins at noon. Getting Home with Mosé is up next, and I want to take you out with the living legend, the icon, Stevie Wonder, celebrating his 76th birthday today. Have a great Wednesday.

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3: Now this update from the Canadian Press. Former Mountie has been found not guilty of acting on behalf of the Chinese government in a plan to coerce a multimillionaire to return to China to face fraud charges. A BC Supreme Court judge has doubt about the nature and extent of former Mountie William Miker's actions, noting the Crown failed to prove beyond a reasonable doubt that he committed any of the alleged acts. Two foreign nationals have been arrested in connection to extortion violence in Surrey, British Columbia. A 22-year-old and 30-year-old were arrested after officers served a search warrant in a home over the weekend in connection to a shooting that happened on April 22nd in the city. Surrey, BC has had a spike in shootings at homes and businesses this year. Several passengers have been sent to hospital after a bus rollover in northwestern Alberta. Police say there have been no deaths, noting 17 people were on the bus. Two people were airlifted to a local hospital, and there were no details on their conditions. From the Canadian Press, I'm Naira Ahmed.
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5: CFQR 600 weather, I'm Jose Persico. Tonight, rain about 10 millimeters, low of plus 10. Tomorrow, rain about 10 millimeters as well, high of 14 degrees. Tomorrow night, periods of rain with a low of plus 10. Your forecast is available anytime at CFQR600.com or tell Alexa to play CFQR Montreal.
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hours, we're going to cheer you up with great music, Hollywood news, jokes of the day, celebrity birthdays, and Spotlight Montreal. 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

New shoes. I can't wait on CFQR 600. It is 4:08. Good afternoon, everyone. Welcome to the show. I'm Jose Persico. I know. The Canadians lost yesterday. What a horrible game it was yesterday. It took 42 minutes to play the first period because disallowed goals, high-sticking penalties, and in the end, Montreal bowed to the Sabres 3-2. But hey, it's a brand new series now, best of three. We go into Buffalo tomorrow, Thursday. We win. We take the series lead 3-2. We come back on Saturday night and we finish off the Sabres, right? That's the attitude we have to take. We have 4 hours of terrific music together. Don't despair, folks. This is a brand new series. We knew it wasn't going to be a pushover. These Buffalo Sabres, remember, they finished first in our division, but Montreal is going to take it. And more importantly, Cole Caulfield is back. He scored yesterday. That's right. This is the Pretenders back on the chain gang on CFQR 600. Welcome to the show.

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Loverboy, loving every minute of it on CFQR 600. You're probably not loving every minute of this weather. Rain is falling down on Montreal. It's going to be with us all evening long, so your afternoon drive will be a wet one. How was your day today? Well, my day was kind of great. I got up, I noticed that it was still cloudy out there. Felt good about that, hoping that the rain wasn't going to come down. But then I had a medical appointment. But more importantly, I saw my dad today, May 13th. It's a very special day in our family today, May 13th. And I'll tell you all about that in a little while, because it was so great to see my dad today. That's all coming up in the next break. In the meantime, more great music. Don't worry. We're all going to start feeling better about the Habs losing yesterday, because the series is tied 2-2. It's brand new. Best of three. This is Hall & Oates. I can't go for that. No can do on CFQR 600. Stay positive, Montreal. Go Habs go tomorrow night in Buffalo. We can do it. Let's take the lead and then end it at the Bell Center on Saturday night.

0: Yes, blood, sweat, and tears. Lucretia McKeevil on CFQR 600. Time now for our Drive Home Show's history lesson. What happened on this day, May 13th, in parts of the world? Well, in 1940, on May 13th, Winston Churchill says, "I have nothing to offer but blood, toil, tears, and sweat," in his first speech as Prime Minister to the British House of Commons. What happened on this day in film or in television? Well, in television, in 2004, on May 13th, the final episode of Frasier on NBC is watched by 33 million people. Remember that episode? What happened in music on May 13th? In 1767, Wolfgang Amadeus Mozart's first opera, Apollo and Hyacinthus, written when he was only 11 years old, premieres in Salzburg. My goodness, what a talented genius he was. What happened in sport on May 13th? Well, in 1950, the first ever race of the Formula One World Drivers' Championship is run at Silverstone, England, and won by Giuseppe Farina of Italy in an Alfa Romeo. That's right. Hey, the Formula One weekend is around the corner. That's right. May 22nd weekend, the F1 drivers arrive here in Montreal. It's going to be exciting. I'm a Ferrari fan, folks. Go, Ferrari, go! We'll be right back.
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The band with a song called The Wait on CFQR 600. Hey, let me tell you about a wonderful theatrical production that's coming to Montreal. The Montreal West and NDG Rotary Club's Yonkers Little Theater Troupe is thrilled to present Shakespeare's beloved romantic comedy, Much Ado About Nothing. This captivating tale of deception and mistaken identity will be performed from May 28th to May 30th at St. Philip's Church Memorial Hall. The talented volunteer troupe, directed by Doug Flowen, promises to truly entertain the audience with their skills. Everyone involved in this production is volunteering their time. All proceeds from the performances will go to 03 On Our Own, an NDG-based nonprofit that offers transitional housing and support services to young, vulnerable parents and their children. It's all happening over at St. Philip's Church Memorial Hall, 7505 Sherbrooke Street West. The dates are Thursday, May 28th at 7 p.m., Friday, May 29th at 7 p.m., Saturday, May 30th at 2 p.m. and 7 p.m. Tickets are $30 for adults. 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Support them. It's for a good cause. Let's continue on with great music. 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

0: Classic Rod Stewart. Tonight's the night on CFQR 600. It is time now for celebrity birthdays. Whose birthday was it on this day, May 13th, in show business? Well, actor Harvey Keitel turns 87. His daughter Stella appeared as one of the Henry Hill's children in Goodfellas. Singer Stevie Wonder turned 76, awarded a star on the Hollywood Walk of Fame in 1994. Talk show host Stephen Colbert turned 62. He's co-writing a new Lord of the Rings film, and of course his talk show comes to an end later this month. My goodness. Singer Darius Rucker turned 60, originally from Charleston, South Carolina. Actress and writer Lena Dunham turns 40. She directed most of the episodes of the Netflix series Too Much. Actor Robert Pattinson turns 40, co-starred with Zendaya in the drama, which released earlier this year. That was a controversial film. Actress Debbie Ryan turns 33. One of her first roles was a small part in The Long Shots in 2008. And folks, in my family today, May 13th is a very special day because our dad turns 97 today. Happy birthday, Daddy. We love you so much. Continue going strong. Oh my goodness. It was such a wonderful day to see him at his long-term care nursing home today. We had a cake for him. Everyone sang happy birthday to my dad, who's 97 today. Dad, oh my goodness, you inspire me. Thank you for everything. And keep going. Keep going, Dad. We love you. We'll be right back.
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Crispin St. Peter's with the Pied Piper on CFQR 600 as we approach 5 p.m. Don't touch that dial because after 5 o'clock, the Drive Home Show's Jokes of the Day. That's right. Taking us to 5 o'clock, this is the Guess Who? No time. Drive safely, folks. I know it's wet out there, but drive safely.

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2: Now this update from the Canadian Press. Former Mountie William Miker has been found not guilty of acting on behalf of China's government in a plan to coerce a multimillionaire to return there to face fraud charges. A British Columbia Supreme Court judge says the Crown had failed to prove beyond a reasonable doubt that he committed any of the alleged acts. Meanwhile, an Alberta judge has quashed a separatist petition in the province, saying the Alberta government had a duty to consult with First Nations. The Alberta judge says the petition should have never been issued. A source has told the Canadian Press that Ottawa and Alberta are closing in on a deal on industrial carbon pricing. The two governments expect to announce an effective carbon price of $130 per ton of greenhouse gas emissions as of 2040. Ottawa is asking its defense industry for options on replacements for its aging tank fleet, and the Nova Scotia government is preparing for this year's wildfire season by contracting 4 fixed-wing water bombers. From the Canadian Press, I'm Naira Ahmed.
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4: CFQR 600 weather, I'm Jose Persico. Tonight, rain about 10 millimeters, low of plus 10. Tomorrow, rain about 10 millimeters as well, high of 14 degrees. Tomorrow night, periods of rain with a low of plus 10. Your forecast is available anytime at CFQR600.com or tell Alexa to play CFQR Montreal. 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

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It is 5:06, but please do not drive fast because roads are wet out there. They're going to be wet for a little while longer, so please do take your time in traffic. Hey, good afternoon, everyone. Welcome to Getting Home with yours truly, Mose Persico. If you're in the car right now, turn us up loud, but remember, fasten that seatbelt. No texting while you drive. Please, no texting while you drive. We have 3 hours of solid music together. Of course, the jokes of the day coming up in the next break, and so much more on this hump day, Wednesday, May 13th. Let's continue on with some wonderful music. Let's make the sun shine right now. This is Bob Marley and the Wailers. One love. People get ready on CFQR 600. Welcome to the show, folks.

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Time now for the Drive Home Show's Jokes of the Day. Jokes of the Day. I promise one of these will give you a chuckle on your wet drive home right now. Okay, you ready? What's the best way to burn 1,000 calories? What's the best way to burn 1,000 calories? You give up? Leave the pizza in the oven. Come on, that's good. Why are the Irish so wealthy? Why are the Irish so wealthy? You give up? Because their capital is always Dublin. You get it? Dublin, Ireland. What has more lives than a cat? What has more lives than a cat? You give up? A frog, because it croaks every night. And finally, what do you call a priest that becomes a lawyer? What do you call a priest that becomes a lawyer? You give up? A father-in-law. A father-in-law. You get it? You call your priest father and he becomes a lawyer-in-law? Oh, I'm sorry. Hey, this is With or Without You from U2. It is Wednesday. The week is almost over. Come on. You got to feel good about that. Don't worry. The Habs will bounce back tomorrow night in Buffalo. Stay with us on CFQR 600.

0: Spotlight Montreal shines the light today on Vittorio Rossi, playwright, producer, extraordinary director here in Montreal. And he has a brand new play coming to the Leonardo da Vinci Center, Night Mother, the Pulitzer Prize-winning Broadway play with Vittorio Rossi directing. It's a limited engagement, so get your tickets now. And I'll tell you a little about Night Mother. It was from Marcia Norman. Night Mother, Pulitzer Prize-winning play that unfolds a single evening between a mother and a daughter. And joining me now is Vittorio Rossi, the play's director. Vittorio, thank you for being part of Spotlight Montreal here on CFQR 600. So tell me about this play.
1: It's a wonderful play. It's one of my favorite plays ever. I saw the original production back in the, I guess it was the late 80s. And it's one of the most profound, heartbreaking pieces of theater I have ever witnessed, ever. And an opportunity came up to do this production or this play here with the company, and I'm looking forward to it. I really am.
0: Now, what does this theatrical production cater to in terms of an audience? Is it for everyone?
1: I'd like to think that any play, any well-written play, is for anyone, but it's got its themes are adult, you know, there's no question. It deals with questions of, life and death. And it's adult for sure, yeah. Okay. But youngsters could enjoy it.
0: And you're directing the play because you're a director and playwright in residence here at the Barry F. Lorenzetti Foundation. Vittorio, there's always an ongoing stigma about mental health and the issues associated with it. Why do you think people are still somewhat uneasy about getting help if they suffer from mental illness?
1: I guess they probably feel probably intimidated by bringing it up. They probably feel less of a person by discussing those weaknesses, let's say. It's tough. Look, I had two cousins who committed suicide. One was 19 years old. The other one was maybe in his late 30s, early 40s. And you just don't know. You just don't know. You have to be able to, you got to be on top of it. And they, to my recollection, they never discussed it. They just were depressed.
0: Now, you've been adapting and directing plays for quite a while now. You've always writing, you're always penning ideas. I mean, in the past, Legacy 2022, The Envelope in 2015, earlier on, A Carpenter's Trilogy, Paradise by the River back in 1998, I remember that one, In Pursuit of a Cow, one of your first ones, in 1992. What triggers your creativity? What, as a playwright, as a director, as a producer, as a filmmaker, what triggers your creativity?
1: You know, to be honest with you, when something, I don't really go searching for what to write. It sort of comes to me in that I'll have gone through something or experienced something or overheard something, and then it starts to germinate in my brain, and I say, you know what, there's a play here, and then I just go full in and write it.
0: So it's about a life moment that you experience?
1: Pretty much. So they all came from moments I experienced. I said, there's something here, let me explore this, and away I went.
0: That's wonderful. It's always a great, the heart always experiences certain special moments, and it's always nice to share them with the public. Night Mother, the Pulitzer Prize winning Broadway play, Vittorio Rossi directing, limited engagement, running June 10th to the 13th at the Leonardo da Vinci Center. Where can people get tickets? Is there a phone number? Is there a website?
1: Yes, I believe you go to magjusgen.ca
0: or .com. Okay.
1: And you could get your tickets there.
0: Great.
1: Well, or just go straight to the Leonardo
0: Leonardo da Vinci Center, yeah, on the nights of the show, June 10th to the 13th, over at the Leonardo da Vinci Center in St. Leonard. Vittorio Rossi, Spotlight Montreal's guest on today's show. What a gentleman Vittorio Rossi is, of course, Montreal playwright, director extraordinaire. Night Mother, the Pulitzer Prize-winning Broadway play, Vittorio Rossi directing, June 10th to the 13th at the Leonardo da Vinci Center. It's a raw, intimate piece, and it really taps into important mental health conversations. And more importantly, it's all part of the Barry F. Lorenzetti Foundation fundraising events. So please support this wonderful foundation. We'll be right back.
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Trooper, raise a little hell on CFQR 600. Hey, what to watch on television? Well, I strongly recommend, if you have Netflix, taking in Marty Life is Short. That's right. Marty Life is Short, from director Lawrence Kasdan, is the definitive documentary on beloved comedian Martin Short. Using beautiful, intimate, never-before-seen archive footage, alongside exclusive interviews with some of the most established and beloved stars, the documentary takes a look at one of the most influential comedians of her generation. Marty, Life is Short, now streaming on Netflix. Check it out. It's a real good, good documentary. Okay, let's continue on with more great music. This is Cruisin' by Smokey Robinson. Be careful cruising out there. Roads are wet. Be safe driving home.

0: BJ Thomas, raindrops keep falling on my head. How appropriate for tonight's drive home. Hey, it's time now to find out what type of national day it was on this date, May 13th. Well, today in some parts of the world, it was International Hummus Day. I love hummus. That's right, on May 13th. It was also National Fruit Cocktail Day today in some parts of the world. Okay. It was also in some parts of the world on May 13th, Children of Fallen Patriots Day today. Children of Fallen Patriots Day. May 13th in some parts of the world, Cough Drop Day. Cough Drop Day. How interesting. Did you have a cough drop today? Well, if you did, you celebrated National Cough Drop Day. It was also May 13th. Donate a day's wages to charity day today on May 13th. That's a wonderful cause. Also in some parts of the world, May 13th was National Fair Trade Day. National Fair Trade Day. And what else? It was also National Crouton Day in some parts of the world. National Crouton Day. Also, if your name is Drew, it was National Drew Day today. National Drew Day today. And for children out there today on May 13th, it was National Frog Jumping Day. National Frog Jumping Day. That's kind of interesting. And finally, this is painful, but hey, on May 13th, in some parts of the world, especially in offices of dentists, it was Root Canal Appreciation Day. I don't know if I appreciate a root canal. That's the type of day it was in parts of the world today on May 13th. We'll be right back.
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Wang Chung, everyone have fun tonight. Hey, don't touch that dial because after 6 p.m., food suggestions and what to do in and around Montreal this evening on Wednesday, May 13th.

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2: From the National Newsroom of the Canadian Press, I'm Karen Rebo. Some space travelers will travel to Ottawa today. The four astronauts who wowed the world with their record-breaking 10-day journey to the far side of the moon last month have a series of events in our nation's capital. Canadian Jeremy Hansen and his American Artemis II crewmates will meet with Prime Minister Mark Carney, then some school students at the Canadian Museum of Nature. Later, they'll take part in a sold-out public discussion at the National Arts Center about their mission and its impact on future space exploration. Ontario's Auditor General had a lot to say about the province's new artificial intelligence transcription services for doctors. Shelley Spence says the so-called AI scribe software is at risk of providing inaccurate information. She claims it was not evaluated adequately before implementation. Minister of Public and Business Service Delivery and Procurement, Stephen Crawford, said medical practitioners will always review the notes before a decision is made. Nearly half of all telecom customers say they won't use artificial intelligence for any of their phone and internet services needs.
3: That's the upshot from new global research by Ipsos Canada, which was shared Tuesday during a presentation at the 25th Annual Canadian Telecom Summit in Toronto. The role of AI in telecom, from network development to customer service, is one of the key themes at this year's conference, which wraps up today. The research firm's Cameron McFadden says satisfaction is lacking among telecom customers in their usage of AI, but there is an opportunity for companies to improve. He says customers generally still prefer to speak with a human when dealing with a complex issue. However, many are open to using AI to research plan pricing and help them decide whether to switch providers. Rob Westgate, The Canadian Press.
2: Crop seeding in Saskatchewan has fallen behind its usual pace because of cold temperatures and too much moisture. The province says at about this time last year, 18% of the crops were seeded, compared to 3% in the most recent crop report. On top of inclement weather, prices for diesel and fertilizer have nearly doubled for farmers since the U.S. and Israel started their war with Iran. NBC Premier David Eby says hosting 7 FIFA World Cup soccer games in Vancouver starting in a month will have a remarkable economic impact on the province. EB was at BC Place yesterday, unveiling renovations made to the 55,000-seat stadium, which cost about $196 million. He says the facelift will help attract other major events to the venue.
4: It ensures that we will be able to have a legacy after the games of a facility that can host world-class conferences and bring in additional streams of revenue for this facility.
2: EB said his government expects about 1 million people to visit BC as a result of the tournament and about a $1 billion impact to the local economy. This is the Canadian Press. In sports, the Montreal Canadiens gave up a 3-2 loss last night to the Buffalo Sabres. The Sabres win means they've tied their second-round NHL playoff series at 2 games each. The Colorado Avalanche will aim to book a spot in the Western Conference final tonight when they host the Minnesota Wild. The Avalanche hold a 3-1 lead in their series. In the Professional Women's Hockey League, the Walter Cup Finals will get underway tomorrow, and for the first time, it'll have a Canadian champion. The Montreal Victoire edged the two-time defending champion Minnesota Frost 2-1 in last night's deciding Game 5 of their semifinal series. That means Montreal will host the Ottawa Charge at Place Bell. The Toronto Blue Jays wrap up a 3-game series with the visiting Tampa Bay Rays tonight. The Jays lost 7-6 in 10 innings last night. And Toronto's WNBA team, the Tempo, hosts the Seattle Storm. The Tempo lost their season opener. From the Canadian Press, I'm Karen Rebo.
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6: CFQR 600 weather. I'm Jose Persico. Tonight, rain about 10 millimeters, low of plus 10. Tomorrow, rain about 10 millimeters as well, high of 14 degrees. Tomorrow night, periods of rain with a low of plus 10. Your forecast is available anytime at cfqr600.com or tell Alexa to play CFQR Montreal.

Phil Collins in the air tonight on CFQR 600. Hey, it's 6:09. Welcome to the last 2 hours of Getting Home with yours truly, Mose Persico. If you're still driving, be careful out there. Roads are still wet. Rain is going to be with us a little while longer towards the evening hours. Hey, but we have good music to keep you going. That's right, to keep you in a positive frame of mind. In the next break, I'll have some food suggestions on what you can have for dinner on this hump day. This is Blondie, Heart of Glass, on CFQR 600.

from Jan Arden, Unloved on CFQR 600. Okay, what to have for dinner? Well, today, Hump Day Wednesday. You know, folks, when it's rainy and dreary outside in the evening, I'm in the mood for sushi. I'm in the mood for sushi. So you know what I'm going to do? I'm going to text my wife right now after the next song and say, honey, I'm picking up sushi. That's right. I like spicy tuna. Spicy tuna. Oh, my goodness. I like tempuras. Why not pick up sushi for your family tonight? This is Paul Abdul, straight up on CFQR 600. Hey, don't touch that dial, because in the next while, I'll have suggestions on what you can do tonight in and around Montreal on this Wednesday, May 13th.

0: Luba with How Many on CFQR 600. Hey, what's making news headlines in Hollywood? Well, yesterday, Peter Jackson received an honorary Palme d'Or from Elijah Wood during the opening ceremony of the 79th annual Cannes Film Festival at Palais des Festivals. That's right. Congratulations to Peter Jackson. Now, earlier today, he held a press conference, and Peter Jackson, a special effects visionary, as much as a master storyteller, says he's not particularly concerned about the impact of artificial intelligence tools on the future of filmmaking. He says, AI, used in the right way, it's just a tool like any other, he said earlier today. But like anything, it's going to come down to the imagination and the originality of the person, you know, feeding the instructions into the AI program. Ain't that the truth? It's all about who incorporates the data into that AI computer database. We'll be right back.
1: 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CFQR 600.

loose. It always happens this way on CFQR 600. Speaking of happening right now at 6:45 over at Club Soda, the second edition of Lakeshore Rocks. That's right. 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DNR featuring Dr. François Gilbert and André Ranger. Retransmission featuring Dr. J. Bem, Dr. Serena Lala, Dr. Savan Ostolan, and Dr. Phil Pasquini. 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Okay, let's continue on with more great music. 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

0: Jefferson Airplane, Somebody to Love on CFQR 600. Hey, there's still time for you to get on in on the F1's most amazing bash of Formula One weekend. It's called La Bal Interdit. That's right, over at the Ritz-Carlton. Behind closed doors, indulgence takes shape. For one night only, the Ritz-Carlton Montreal transforms into an after-dark world where luxury meets temptation and nothing is quite as it seems. Bal Interdit, or Evening After Dark, is not simply a party. It's an experience reserved for those who understand that true luxury is never advertised, only discovered. That's right. There's going to be an unbelievable, a feast for the senses, gourmet food stations by the Ritz-Carlton celebrated culinary team, open bar all night featuring signature cocktails and premium spirits, Laurent Perrier champagne flowing until 9 p.m., Antonius Caviar Station for a heightened level of indulgence, live DJs and immersive performances throughout the night. Every detail is designed to drive you deeper into the experience. Tickets, a limited number of guests are going to be welcomed. Capacity has been intentionally reduced to preserve exclusivity. Tickets are $1,000 and they're available over at Eventbrite. Trust me, folks, this is the bash of all bashes during Formula One weekend. The Drex code is black tie. Black tie only. Elegance is expected. Presence is everything. Get your tickets over at Eventbrite for the Bal Interdit, Evening After Dark. It should be something else over at the Ritz-Carlton on May 22nd. 6 p.m. is the red carpet affair. Wow, it's going to be exciting. We'll be right back.
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0: Elton John, Philadelphia Freedom, as we approach 7 p.m. Don't touch that dial, because after 7 o'clock, I'll have more suggestions on what you can do on this Wednesday evening in and around Montreal. Taking us to 7, this is Brian Adams, Joel Run McKenna, to You on CFQR 600. 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
3: From the National Newsroom of the Canadian Press, I'm Naira Ahmed. An Alberta judge has quashed a separatist petition, saying the provincial government had a duty to consult with First Nations.
4: Justice Shayna Leonard says the petition, which Premier Danielle Smith said would be put on the ballot this fall if it had enough signatures, should never have been issued. Lawyers for several Alberta First Nations had argued the province's referendum process and its use by separatists are unconstitutional, as there's no requirement for Indigenous consultation. They also said separation would violate treaty rights. Lawyers for the province defended the process and pushed for the separatist petition to play out. Bill Graveland, The Canadian Press.
3: In BC now, former Mountie William Miker says he is very relieved at being found not guilty of acting unlawfully for the Chinese government. A BC Supreme Court justice found him not guilty of a charge under Canada's Security of Information Act. He was accused of working with China's government on a plan to coerce a multimillionaire to return there to face fraud charges. Miker says the case, dragging out for nearly 3 years, has been devastating for his wife and young children. Over 6,200 federal public servants have applied to retire early, with over 2 months to go until the deadline. The Treasury Board of Canada's Secretariat says eligible employees have until July 24th to apply. The program was launched in late March, part of the government's efforts to reduce the number of public servants and allow some federal workers to retire early without a pension penalty. About 68,000 public servants have received notice that they may be eligible for the program. Quebec could be the latest province to adopt legislation in an effort to better protect people from intimate partner violence. The bill would allow people who fear for their safety or that of their children to obtain information about the domestic violence history of their current or ex-partner. Similar legislation exists in several Canadian provinces, including Saskatchewan and Manitoba. The bill would see Quebec provincial police review requests and share relevant information through a support organization. And the astronauts who captured the world's imagination with their journey to the far side of the moon last month have visited Ottawa to talk about the future of space travel. Canadian Jeremy Hansen and his Artemis II crewmates met with Prime Minister Mark Carney in his office today. Carney alluded to a video call he had with Hansen during the 10-day mission.
5: This is the first time we've actually had a conversation on Earth, actually. But he mentioned in one of his comments this mission, which, you know, involves some risk, hadn't been done. This is as far as any people had gone into space, but it was risk for a reason, and risk to set up even bigger opportunities.
3: The Artemis 3 mission is scheduled to take place next year. That would be ahead of the Artemis 4 mission in 2028, which will take astronauts back to the surface of the moon. This is the Canadian Press. In sports, the Toronto Maple Leafs general manager says there is no timeline to replace head coach Craig Berube. The team will conduct a wide-ranging search to replace Berube, who was fired today after 2 seasons with the NHL team. Meanwhile, tonight, the Colorado Avalanche can advance to the Western Conference Final with a win over the Minnesota Wild in Denver. The Avalanche lead the series 3-1. The Montreal Canadiens play Game 5 of their series with the Sabres tomorrow night in Buffalo, tied at 2 games apiece. The Professional Women's Hockey League is expanding to Hamilton, Ontario, Las Vegas, and Detroit starting next season. The league is expected to announce one more expansion city to bring the league to 12 teams. The Toronto Blue Jays look to avoid a second sweep in as many weeks at the hands of the American League East leading Tampa Bay Rays tonight, and the Toronto Tempo look for their first ever win when they host the Seattle Storm in WNBA action. From the Canadian Press, I'm Naira Ahmed.
0: CFQR 600 weather, I'm Jose Persico. Tonight, rain about 10 millimeters, low of plus 10. Tomorrow, rain about 10 millimeters as well, high of 14 degrees. Tomorrow night, periods of rain with a low of plus 10. Your forecast is available anytime at CFQR600.com or tell Alexa to play CFQR Montreal. 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

Oh, yes. Percy Sledge, When a Man Loves a Woman. Always a popular song during the wedding season. Are you going to a wedding? If you are, do be generous to the couple that's tying the knot. They could use your support. And why not? And why not? Let's continue on with more great music. It is 7:07. Not an airplane, just a time. One final hour together here on CFQR 600. This is Buffalo Springfield.

Corey Hart, Boy in the Box on CFQR 600. What else can you do tonight? Well, MontrealSeries.com and Straight Out of Montreal present Comedy Showcase over at Estrella Restaurant. That's right. Tickets are only $13.78. Estrella Restaurant is located at 1165 Boulevard Saint-Laurent in Montreal. The first comedian takes the stage at 8 p.m. There you go. Get some laughs in over at Estrella Restaurant. This is Men at Work. What can it be now? Well, right now it's still raining. That's what it is outdoors. But hey, do drive safely, please.

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Gordon Lightfoot, sundown on CFQR 600, just a little past 7:30. Hey, in NHL action tonight, the Colorado Avalanche look to end their series against the Minnesota Wild tonight. Game 5, actually, is in Colorado tonight. That's right, 8 p.m. puck drop. Of course, Colorado Avalanche lead that series 3-1. And my bet is that they advance to the next round. The Avalanche are way too strong, of course, led by Nathan MacKinnon, wonderful Nova Scotia boy, good friends with Sidney Crosby. What a duo they make on a Team Canada team, don't they? This is Robbie Dupree, Steal Away on CFQR 600.

0: Fleetwood Mac, Say You Love Me on CFQR 600A, a concert update, Electric Callboy, the Tanzoid World Tour with special guests Polaris and Scene Queen. The show has been now postponed till May 15th over at Place Belle Laval due to a playoff game taking place tomorrow, May 14th at Place Belle Laval. The Electric Callboy show, originally scheduled for this Thursday, has been rescheduled to Friday, May 15th. Ticket holders may keep their tickets as they remain valid for the new date, May 15th. The organizers apologize for any inconvenience caused and thank you for your understanding. So hold on to your tickets for Friday, May 15th, to see Electric Callboy over at Place Belle Laval. We'll be right back.
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And I could say thank you, folks, for joining me here on another edition of Getting Home with yours truly, Mosey Persico. My time is up, but don't touch that dial. Chris LeBlanc is standing by at 8 p.m. right up until midnight with all your favorite tunes on CFQR 600. Hey, have a wonderful evening. Be good to one another. Be kind. Love each other. Don't worry. The Habs will bounce back tomorrow night. I promise. I'll be back tomorrow at 4 p.m. with another edition of Getting Home with yours truly, Mosey Persico. I leave you now with Chilliwack. This is California Girl. Ciao, ciao, tout le monde. À demain.

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2: From the National Newsroom of the Canadian Press, I'm Rob Westgate. An Alberta judge has tossed a separatist referendum petition, saying Premier Danielle Smith's government had a duty to consult with First Nations first. Smith says the judge made an anti-democratic decision and her government will be appealing it.
3: Although our government does support Alberta remaining in Canada, we think that today's decision by the court will deny opportunity to well over 300,000 Albertans to have their petition verified by Elections Alberta. We think that this decision is incorrect in law and anti-democratic. And we will be appealing it as a result.
2: Lawyers for several First Nations argued last month that the province's referendum process and its use by separatists is unconstitutional, and there's no requirement for Indigenous consultation. They also said separation would violate treaty rights. British Columbia's Minister of Energy and Climate Solutions says with global uncertainty and rising inflation, a quartet of new wind farms will help strengthen the province's energy sovereignty. Adrian Dix says the conflict in the Middle East has disrupted oil and gas supplies, forcing countries to conserve electricity because of rising energy costs. He says these new initiatives, three in the province's northern region and one near West Kelowna, will not only generate enough electricity to power 350,000 more homes, but also keep energy affordable, as well as drawing billions in private investment to the province. Manitoba's nursing regulator has made a public apology for its role in discriminating against First Nations, Inuit, and Métis people in the healthcare system. The College of Registered Nurses of Manitoba hosted a ceremony earlier today, including Indigenous advocacy groups, healthcare organizations, and other regulatory partners. The college's registrar, Deb Elias, says registered nurses have significant power and influence in the health system, and they should be providing inclusive and culturally safe care.
4: There's an interest in knowing more about Indigenous ways or traditional healing. Like, what does that look like, and how can that get incorporated in a safe way?
2: The college is working on developing a reconciliation action plan to look at including more Indigenous staff. And finally, on the international stage, U.S. President Donald Trump will be meeting with Chinese President Xi Jinping tonight in Beijing. It will be the leader's fifth summit.